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1: Hallelujah. Is there anybody here that needs a blessing from God? 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

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Y'all know how we do it. Take it up and praise.

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2: 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We're Tallahassee's highest praise.
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0: All right. I feel a little better than that. 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All right. I feel.
1: 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We are Tallahassee's highest grade.

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1: 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We're Risen.
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3: 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Keep it there. Rejoice.

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1: Yeah, we want to speak life over you today. 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
4: There is a prophetic word on tonight, and the Lord have impregnated new direction with the word, and the word is the sun is going to shine if you hold out. But first of all, for clarity reasons, the sun that we're talking about is not the celestial body that give off heat, nor that sun that's 92,900,000 miles away from the center of the earth. We're not talking about that sun. But the son that we're talking about is the son of the living God, the one who died for our sins. Some of you all may refer to him as Jehovah Jireh. Some of you all may refer to him as Jehovah Rapha. But he's the God of my soul. And I want you to know, whatever you're going through, that the sun is going to shine on your behalf. Come on, New Direction. The first verse is this.
5: So many nights
4: I've cried. Anybody know what I'm talking about? You know I cried for better days. Yes, I did.
5: For better days.
4: I've prayed for. Am I talking to some real folk up in here? But through it all, come on. I know. Come on. What do you know, Vincent? What we know is the sun is going to shine.
5: The sun is going to shine.
4: But see, I got to do something. I got to just hold out. Come on, y'all. You got to tell your spirit, man, the sun is going to shine. Come on.
5: The sun is going to shine.
4: If I hold out. That's the song.
5: If I hold out.
4: There's another significant verse that says, Sometimes I feel all alone. Come on, y'all gotta get with us. God, I thank you. No one around, no one's there. They can't comprehend the magnitude of what you're going through. But you know what? You gotta tell yourself, I must endure. Come on, New Year.
5: I must endure. For I know.
4: And the nucleus of this song is the sun is going to shine. New Direction.
5: The sun is going to shine.
4: Anybody know what we're talking about? It's going to shine on your unwanted situation. Whatever you're faced with.

Why you can't let go of your faith? Because the sun, we're going back to the sun, it's going to shine. If I hold out, see, that's it. That's the nucleus of the song. That's all I got to do. I just got to

0: 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That's what you worship right there. That's what we're going to worship.
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3: 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All right, company. 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Y'all ready? 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
2: 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Your space for peace, praise, and purpose. We are so glad you're here to start your day with us. Over the next hour, we'll fill your morning with powerful worship music, uplifting scriptures, and inspirational quotes to remind you that every sunrise brings a brand new opportunity to live with faith, joy, and gratitude. Whether you're driving to work, making breakfast, or just taking a quiet moment before the world wakes up, this is your time to recharge your spirit and recenter your heart. So take a deep breath, let go of yesterday's worries, and let the light of hope guide your steps today. Now let's begin with a song that reminds us of God's endless love and grace.

0: never felt like that. 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That we're not even here.
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0: 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James 1:2-4. 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
1: There's a song that we sing in our church in New York, Perfecting Faith Church. It's about an every Sunday song.

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3: No matter how many mistakes you make or how slow you progress, you are still way ahead of everyone who isn't trying. Philippians 3:13-14. Brothers and sisters, I do not consider myself yet to have taken hold of it. But one thing I do, forgetting what is behind and straining toward what is ahead, I press on toward the goal to win the prize for which God has called me heavenward in Christ Jesus.
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There normally is a reaction that follows. 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

Good morning, good morning, great people of God. This is Pastor Rodney with a word from your big brother. Hey, I hope you're off to a great, incredible start of your day. I want to give you a great, incredible word to keep you going. Hey, be joyful. You made it till Friday. It's the end of the week. Amen. I hope you're looking forward to the weekend, but let me get you started with a word to start off your day. Hey, I want to say good morning to my true blood brother, Mike Court, Robin Eloise's youngest son. I hope you're having a great day, but let me give you this word from your big brother. Amen. And the word is simplistic, but it simply goes, whatever it is you're dealing with, I want you to know that Jesus will fix it. Amen. That's it. Jesus will fix it. That's how powerful a God we serve, that whatever you're dealing with, whatever you're going through, just know that Jesus will fix it. Amen. And I want you to get that and understand that it's Jesus that will fix it. You can't fix it. Amen. Your friends can't fix it. Sometimes your family can't fix it. Your finances can't fix it. But whatever it is, just know that Jesus can fix it, because he is a true and powerful God, and there is nothing too hard for him. Amen. He told Jeremiah that I am the Lord, the God of all mankind. Is there anything that's too hard for me? And that's what we need to understand. We serve a God that is that big, that bad, and that bold, that he boasts that there's nothing. I mean that. Let me repeat that. There is nothing that is too hard for the God we serve. And so I'll say it again. Whatever it is that you're dealing with, whatever it is that you're holding on to, whatever it is that's got you bound and depressed, just know that Jesus will fix it. Whatever it is, Jesus will fix it. And you've got to carry that with you. You've got to have that in your spirit as you face the obstacles and circumstances that come your way. Know that the Lord you serve, there is nothing too hard for him. You turn it over to him, take your hands off of it, and know that he will fix it. I don't know who here needs to hear that today, but I hope that encourages someone. Whatever it is that you have, whatever it is that you're holding on to, whatever it is that you think is about to break or is going to help you fall apart, just know that Jesus will fix it. And when you know that, you can face anything that comes your way. That's the word from your big brother today. I hope that encourages somebody. I want you to know that the God you serve can do everything but fail. And so with knowing that, just hold on to whatever it is that you're dealing with and know that he will fix it and it will work out for the end. Amen, amen. I pray you have an incredible weekend. May God bless you. May God keep you. This has been Pastor Rodney, and I'll talk to you again on Monday.

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2: God moves on my behalf. He moves in the midnight hour. Yes, weeping may endure for a night, but joy cometh in the morning. It is morning time. I am so grateful. I am so thankful that God, He gives me unspeakable joy. God gives me peace that surpasses all understanding. I am so grateful, for this is the day that the Lord has made. I will rejoice and be glad in it. God has made ways out of no way, and I am so thankful that He is the same yesterday, today, and forevermore. God will continue to make ways for me. It is morning time, and joy cometh in the morning. 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

long version of that song. We take a part of it, but y'all gonna get the whole thing today. All right, y'all ready? Let's go.

Yes, sir. The song is Right Now Praise, Hallelujah 95.3. It's Favorite Friday. We church you all the way in. I'm your good friend, Mike Cork. Partly cloudy skies today. Temperatures are going to them about 96 degrees, y'all. So it's going to be a hot one out there. Keep it locked. We're churching you there. Vincent Bohannon. It's the victory song.

victory. Vincent Bohannon on the Hallelujah Morning Show. My good friend Mike Carr. Coming up in the next hour, I got news from WCTV. I got the Where the Saints At report. Lamecha Bennett will be here in the third final hour with the latest from the Detroit.

I'm gonna leave y'all alone. We're gonna go to the next song, but I dare somebody just take three steps. How you? Just one, two, three. When you get to the third step.

Thank you, Jesus. He keeps on being good to me.

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2: Happy Friday, everybody. I'm Abby Walton in the WCTV newsroom. Here's a look at some of the stories we're following right now. Tallahassee families looking to beat the summer heat will have to skip the splash pad at Cascades Park for now. Signs saying the splash pad is undergoing repairs are still up. They've been up since at least mid-June. One person even added a sign of their own, which includes a drawing of a frowning face. Thursday afternoon, a city spokesperson acknowledged the splash pad is still shut down, but pointed to pools across the city to help people cool down. And some good news for travelers at the Tallahassee International Airport. For the first time in 2 years, the elevator that carries people from the parking lot to the terminal entrance and vice versa is once again up and running. The city tells us the elevator returned to service earlier this month. The inspector checked the elevator last week, according to the certificate inside of it. The two-year closure frustrated disability advocates. They were forced to use a ramp or take advantage of free valet parking. For the latest news, weather, and sports, make sure you stay with WCTV on air, online, on our WCTV Facebook page, and now through our WCTV News app. From the WCTV Newsroom, I'm Abby Walton.
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3: Everybody from the kingdom, come on, let's make some noise. 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

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You are

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It's the sounds of Bishop L. Spencer Smith, The Cross Alone, right here on the Hallelujah Morning Show. It's Favorite Friday. Temperature's getting up to about 96 degrees. Gonna be a hot one for sure. You definitely want to protect yourself. Coming up this hour, I got a special guest gonna be here. I got the new director of the Bethel Christian Academy and the Achieve Academy, Dr. Adrian Peters. She'll be here in the studio. Tell us all the things they got going on. Keep it locked right here. It's the best in gospel music right here on the Hallelujah.

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2: Hey there, family. I was glad when they said unto me, let us wake up and tune in to Hallelujah 95.3. Happy Friday to each of you, family, your friend, your brother, Nate, the overseer, Cohen here. And I'm so glad to be with you for yet another Favor Friday. My prayer is that you all have had a very productive and prosperous week. And right about now, it is about that time. The clock has striked 8:30, and it's time for me to let you in on some amazing things that's happening in the kingdom and where you just might want to be. First up, there is a mega, in all caps, back to school giveaway and food drive that is getting ready to bless the community. And it's all sponsored by New Life Ministries. It all takes place on tomorrow, Saturday, July the 25th from 10 a.m. to 3 p.m. There will be free school supplies and food for students while supplies last. 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You don't want to miss it. Also, tomorrow, family, the Mount Bethlehem Primitive Baptist Church has invited the community to take part in their free clothing drive. They are embracing community, showing compassion, and making connections through this community initiative. This event will be held tomorrow, Saturday, July the 25th, from 11 a.m. to 2 p.m. at the Mount Bethlehem Primitive Baptist Church, which is located at 2130 Midyet Road in Tallahassee. Next up, St. Peter AME Church is inviting you to join them for their family and friends celebration on Sunday, July the 26th at 3 p.m. with the theme Together in Faith, United in Love from Psalms 133:1. They are excited to bring the friends and family back together again. Guest speaker will be Reverend Matthew J. Bryant III of the Oak Grove AME Church. St. Peter AME Church, where Reverend Willie J. Brown is pastor, is located at 866 Peters Road in Midway, Florida. Next up, well, family, it's revival time. The St. Peter Missionary Baptist Church, along with Galilee Primitive Baptist Church, will be in revival beginning Tuesday, July the 28th through Friday, July the 31st at 7 p.m. nightly. This is an item we have been mentioning the last couple of weeks. So by now, family, your calendar should be marked. Guest revivalists will be Pastor Kenneth Jones and Pastor Charles Wilkerson. You are invited to come be revived, renewed, and ready to have a hallelujah good time in the Lord. The four-day revival will be held at Galilee Primitive Baptist Church located at 10155 Capitola Road in the capital city of Tallahassee. Next up, Old Jerusalem Missionary Baptist Church is also sponsoring a school uniform and school supply

0: giveaway on Saturday, August the 1st from 9 a.m. to 11 a.m. And to add to it, family, they will also be giving free haircuts that will be provided by the one, the only Minister Clinton C.J. Gurley Jr. Hey, best barber in the county, they say. Hey, Old Jerusalem Missionary Baptist Church, a people chosen to show Jesus to the world, is located at 197 Carver Avenue in Havana, Florida. So make your way on Saturday, August the 1st from 9 a.m. to 11 a.m. to the Old Jerusalem Missionary Baptist Church, where they are sponsoring a school uniform and school supply giveaway. Again, that Saturday, August the 1st from 9 a.m. to 11 p.m. I'm sorry, 9 a.m. to 11 a.m. I don't think they're going to be out there that long. 9 a.m. to 11 a.m. And again, to add to it, they will also be giving away free haircuts that will be given by Minister Gurley. So you do not want to miss this day of give back. Next up, Celebrate New Life Tabernacle is thrilled to announce the Joseph W. Henderson Legacy Golf Classic happening Friday, August the 7th at the beautiful Hillman Golf Course. This event is a testament to their beloved Bishop Henderson's life, faith, leadership, and most of all, his love for the game of golf. 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The tournament will also help fund annual scholarships in honor of Bishop Joseph W. Henderson. And every swing that you take, whether it's with that 9-iron or with that putter, every swing you take helps them make a difference in the lives of others. Now listen, family, sponsorship registration has passed. However, team registration is still open and still available. Team registration deadline is July the 31st, so you don't want to miss it if you're going as a team. 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Again, that address, www.cnlt.org/event/CNLT golf tournament. Or if you have any questions, you can also give them a call at area code 850-296-9428. Again, that number, area code 850-296-9428. Again, all roads lead on Friday, August the 7th to the beautiful Hillman Golf Course for the Joseph W. Henderson Legacy Golf Classic. You don't want to miss it. Last but definitely not least, family, you already know, and I say this every week, okay? You know your boy loves to hear from you, all right? So again, you see, y'all thought I had something else to say, didn't you? You thought I had one more kingdom happening. Wrong. 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So if you have any upcoming events that you want to make sure that the saints and friends know exactly where they need to be, you know what to do, family. 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Lastly, family, for my encouraging words to you until we meet again next week. And it goes a little something like this. Simple. Community is currency. Build bridges, family, not walls. Okay? There's already enough division that's going on in our country, but it's up to us to embrace community. It's up to us to build bridges to connect instead of walls to divide. Right? Well, family, that's it. That's all. Until we meet again next week, you know my three words. Have a ball. And with that being said, the overseer is headed to enjoy his weekend, and I want you to do the same. All right? Clocking out. Back to you, Mike.
1: Tallahassee's highest praise. Hallelujah. 95.3. 39 minutes after the hour. Coming up after the next song, we got in the studio the principal of the Best Bethel Christian Academy and the founder of the Achieve Academy, Dr. Adrian Peters. She is in the studio. We're going to talk about what's going on at the new schools, a lot of exciting things. Keep it locked right here. It's Hallelujah Morning Show with your good friend, Mike Corp.

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1: And we're gonna win with Michael and Friends. Wake
2: up. Tallahassee's highest praise, Hallelujah 95.3, 45 minutes after the hour. And as promised, I have a very, very special guest. I would call a friend of mine, actually. And she's doing some marvelous and great things. In the studio, we have the new principal of Bethel Christian Academy, Dr. Adrian Peters. How you doing? Good morning.
3: Good morning. I'm doing well.
2: Doing well. Well, it's a special time and a special day.
3: Yes.
2: So you got a lot of things going on, but first and foremost, I want to say happy birthday.
3: Thank you, sir. Another year around the sun, and I am so thankful to God to see this day.
2: Yes. So getting into it, you have taken the role, the assignment of being the principal of the Bethel Christian Academy, right?
3: Yes, sir.
2: So that's a huge undertaking that you're about to embark on. Tell everybody, you know, what made you decide to do that?
3: You know, everything happens in God's timing and in His season. And so it truly was something I didn't go after.
2: Okay.
3: It was something that God sent to me.
2: He'll do it.
3: Yes, He will.
2: Yes.
3: And so it came at the perfect opportunity as a chief was transitioning mm-hmm. into a new place.
2: Okay, let's pause real quick. Okay. So not only are you the principal of Bethel Christian Academy,
3: right?
2: You are the founder of the Achieve Academy as well.
3: Yes, sir.
2: Okay, so we're going to get into what the Achieve Academy do, because I want everybody to know how special that is as well.
3: Thank you so much. So we opened Achieve Academy, 2016? So we're going into our 10th year.
2: Wow.
3: And the Achieve Academy is a private school, nonprofit, for students on the autism spectrum.
2: Okay.
3: So that's my heart. That's my passion. Mm-hmm. I love working with those unique abilities and helping them become productive citizens.
2: Mm-hmm.
3: So we had kind of outgrown our current location.
2: Okay.
3: And we were looking for a place, and literally, we were getting ready to sign.
2: Right. Me and you have been talking. Yes.
3: That's right. And the Lord sent Pastor Holmes. He just called me out of the clear blue.
2: Out of the clear blue. It seemed like out of the blue to you.
3: Well, yeah, true.
2: God had been working on
3: God had
2: thing.
3: Been working on some things. Yes, He had. So he and I had just a simple conversation, and the conversation turned into prayer.
2: Okay.
3: And after he and I both prayed about it, we were able to come to a conclusion that wouldn't it be amazing to have a school within a school?
2: Come on. And that's where the marriage between the Bethel Academy,
3: has
2: been long existing, and the Achieve Academy.
3: Correct.
2: Came together.
3: Yep.
2: And so you're going to be under the same roof.
3: One roof, two schools, but one purpose.
2: Come on now.
3: And that purpose is to educate our kids and make them productive citizens.
2: Now, I don't know if you guys listened to Dr. Holmes' show yesterday, Respect Yourself, but one of his guests preached. Prayer warriors was Dr. Adrian Peters, and I mean, she brought the house down for real. So she's got a word in her for sure. There's no doubt about it. So your kids will be in great hands. So tell people, you know, what's the vision?
3: So our goal is to create an academic environment that is conducive to our young African American males.
2: Okay.
3: So there's all kind of research out there that talks about the way that our boys learn.
2: Right.
3: And what we want to do is first create an environment that is educationally sound. Mm. So one of my beliefs is that if a kid is hungry, he can't learn. If a kid is dirty, he cannot learn. If a kid is tired, he can't learn. So we have to make sure that some of those socioeconomic type things are taken care of. And we've also gone in and done some amazing renovations to the school this summer.
2: Mm.
3: So when the kids walk in, they're going to see literally like a brand new environment.
2: Wow.
3: And I'm so excited and so thankful to all of the support we've gotten from the Academy and also Bethel Church to make this happen.
2: Okay, so we got the Bethel Christian Academy, and it's for males.
3: Yes.
2: How can someone apply?
3: Visit our website. It is so simple. BethelChristianAcademy.org and click apply. As soon as that application hits my desk, we are pulling that information. We are calling parents because we want to make sure that Bethel is the best fit for your child, right? So then we go through that interview process, and then we're able to talk about what your child needs to be successful this year. We approve your application, but we also want to make sure that our parents know about a wonderful program called Step Up for Students.
2: Okay, okay.
3: Step Up for Students is a program that provides scholarships for students to attend private schools.
2: Awesome.
3: All parents have to do is go on to stepupforstudents.org and apply for the scholarship. It is just that simple.
2: Mm.
3: Choose your school that you want your child to attend.
2: Bethel Christian Academy.
3: Bethel Christian Academy, yes, sir.
2: Or the Achieve Academy.
3: Or the Achieve Academy.
2: Yes.
3: And then we take it from there.
2: Right.
3: But there are so many funds out there that our parents aren't even aware of that they could be utilizing to make sure their child gets a quality education.
2: Wow, wow. So I want to get into the Achieve Academy a little bit. Such a unique curriculum, you know, and for a unique, special group of people.
3: Correct.
2: What draws you to that? I mean, how does a person with your education, your background, you know, in education, the success you have, decide, hey, you know what, I'm going to start a private school. And I know how to, being a business owner, I know how it is starting a business. And me and you have talked about the sacrifice you put in to be able to bring this business to pass. You know, what type of pulling that caused that?
3: You know, when I was a traditional building administrator, the Lord sent an influx of students, which I was very thankful for. But many of them came in being labeled as bad.
2: Okay.
3: And quite a few of them were African-American males.
2: Okay.
3: And the parents were really looking for help. And I just didn't believe all these boys were bad.
2: Not all of them.
3: So we had to figure out a way to make their educational experience a great one.
2: Okay.
3: From first grade to eighth grade, right? So I did a little research and found out that there was something out there called autism.
2: Okay.
3: And then when I started looking at the characteristics of my boys, I said, my God, some of my boys are on the autism spectrum.
2: Wow.
3: So then we started to educate parents because that is a big one. Sometimes our parents don't even know what autism is all about. And you know, in our culture, sometimes we don't spare the rod. We tap some tail and then we're still not getting any straightening.
2: Right.
3: What is going on? So part of it was educating parents to what we discovered.
2: Okay.
3: Encouraging parents to go get your child tested, which in our community can be a nasty word. I don't want my child to be labeled. Here's what I say to that.
2: Okay.
3: The doctor gives us a prescription for high blood pressure medication.
2: Okay.
3: We take the prescription because it makes us feel better. It allows us to function at the capacity that we need to function at. So if a doctor gives our kid some medication that's going to allow him to function at the capacity that makes him a great student,
2: okay,
3: we need to embrace that.
2: Okay.
3: We also need to know the law.
2: Okay.
3: So a part of all these things I'm learning and I'm doing, I was like, God, I think I need to open a school. I toyed and I prayed and I opened a school with one student.
2: And now this is after having great success in the public school. Right?
3: For sure. For sure. My school had over 900 kids.
2: Wow.
3: And then I'd leave it and some would call it crazy. Not faith, but crazy. But I literally did a faith walk to open the Achieve Academy with that one child. And it grew from one to five, from five to eight. Now we're sitting with 25 students who are on the autism spectrum. And last year we graduated four high school seniors.
2: Wow.
3: And three of them have matriculated to post-secondary education.
2: Come on, man.
3: And one of them, this is the part that always makes me emotional. This young lady had difficulty reading and speaking, but she fell in love with behavior therapy.
2: Okay.
3: And so she decided, she said, Dr. Peters, I want to be a behavior therapist. We connected her with the clinic that we contracted with. We taught her how to interview, how to answer questions, She did the interview and they offered her the job as an aide at her at the clinic.
2: Isn't it amazing how faith looks crazy until it's manifested?
3: Until it's manifested. And so for parents who thought that their kids would never succeed, God just stepped in and intervened and said, you know what? They can do it. Now, their route might be a little different.
2: Right, right.
3: But they can do it.
2: Well, real quick, I want to get into that. When we talk about the route may be a little different, you yourself had a different route into education. You know, let's talk about some you know, your upbringing and challenges that you had.
3: Thank you. Yeah, I don't shy away from telling people this story. I was a struggling reader. Now, hear me when I say my mother was in the school system. She was teaching. I had books everywhere. I could find a book in my house. My grandparents read the newspaper every day. But when it came to me understanding, I got kicked out of pre-K. I got kicked out pre-K. Of kindergarten.
2: Goodness gracious, pre-K. Golly.
3: Yes, I did. And then there happened to be one teacher in my kindergarten year. All it takes is one. And she told my mother, there is nothing wrong with your daughter other than her being spoiled rotten.
2: Rotten.
3: Let me have her. So I had two kindergarten teachers. Because the first one, they booted me out of school for. But the second one, and I must say, parents, you have to be your child's advocate.
2: Have to be.
3: My mother didn't come in slinging things. She didn't come in indignant. But what she did say was, she's not leaving this school.
2: Come on.
3: Now, we know she's spoiled, but we also know she can learn. Because I prefer to stay home and watch The Guiding Light and As the World Turns with my grandma.
2: And when you say she can learn, that's one of your mantras. You believe
3: it
2: all
3: is.
2: Kids can learn.
3: I truly believe all kids can learn. I know they can. I don't even have to believe it. I know they can. And we know that as a society. Our child will sit in the car with us and sing the whole song that's
2: every
3: on the
2: word,
3: radio.
2: Every word.
3: Don't skip a word, okay? And enunciate it perfectly. If they can do that.
2: They can learn.
3: They can learn.
2: Come on now.
3: Learning is so simplistic, but we make it so hard. We have to look at everything that a child is doing. We expose them to words. The words may be through a rap song, but they're words nonetheless. We expose them to church. They see a man standing up reading a book. All of those things are a part of a child's development. So our goal at Achieve was very simple. I said I was a struggling reader. So I understood when a child didn't want to read out in class. I didn't get diagnosed with dyslexia until college.
2: Wow.
3: So I had compensated, graduated with honors, and got to the university and had a reading teacher say,
2: something ain't right.
3: Right.
2: How you get here?
3: Right.
2: Wow. Okay. Okay.
3: That far.
2: And so, you know, just to the listener, this is the type of passion, this is the type of expertise that the Bethel Christian Academy will be receiving, as well as those who have the special need of autism. You'll still be able to access this great learning environment. Tell them how people can get in touch with you guys.
3: So please reach out to us. Both schools are housed at Bethel Christian Academy, the Family Life Center. So you can reach us there by phone or visit our websites. Both schools have amazing websites, and you're able to click the apply button.
2: Okay. Do you have a website address?
3: The Achieve Academy. You can do www.theachieveacademy.org.
2: Okay.
3: For Bethel Boys Academy, it is bethelchristianacademy.org.
2: Okay. Is there a phone number we can give them?
3: Phone number for Achieve Academy, 850-765-0022. Okay. And I'm so new at Bethel, I got to look the number up.
2: That's all right. That's all right. We'll keep it locked right here. Coming up after the break, I'm going to keep Dr. Peters in the studio, and we'll definitely give you that phone number. I'm telling you, it's great things happening right here in the capital city, right there, Bethel Christian Academy, the Achieve Academy. It's the Hallelujah Morning Show. You just do not want to change your dial. 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

0: Hallelujah 95.3 is Hallelujah Morning Show. 3 minutes after the hour, it's going to be a hot one today. I mean, it's going to get real hot. Make sure you're careful out there. Get a walk while you can in this beautiful weather, but definitely protect yourself. Hydrate. Once again, in the studio, I have the new principal of the Bethel Christian Academy, as well as the founder of the Achieve Academy, Dr. Adrian Peters. And before the break, she talked about the marvelous things that are happening up there at the school, as well as some of her history of what brought her there. We want to make sure that you guys have all the contact information, and also let you know that we are hiring, right?
1: Yes, sir. We are looking for teachers for Boys Bethel Christian Academy. We've held interview days about 3 times now. Next week, every day, please feel free to drop by with your resume. Mm-hmm. I will take the time to sit and interview you. We are looking for elementary as well as middle school teachers.
0: Okay. Yeah. Okay. So definitely, if you're looking for a job, you know someone that's looking for a job, they are definitely hiring at the Bethel Christian Academy. Once again, we're going to give you all the information, the websites, as well as the phone numbers. The website for the Bethel Christian Academy is
1: BethelChristianAcademy.org.
0: Okay. And the website for the Achieve Academy?
1: The Achieve Academy's website would be AchieveAcademy.org.
0: All right, there it is. So make sure you check those websites out to find out all the information you need to know. What are some of the qualifications we're looking for in the teachers?
1: Young people that are excited to learn, eager to work with kids in a Christian environment. Mm-hmm. I'm even looking for retired teachers that got a little bit more left in the tank,
0: a little more,
1: and would love to come in and work part-time with grades first through 8th.
0: All right, there it is. So we're definitely looking for help, man. We got a task to make sure we educate these young people and give them the tools that they need to be successful. Keep it locked right here. Coming up later in the show, it is The Latest with Lenitra. 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
4: 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It is the Hallelujah Morning Show with your good friend Mike Cork. 31 minutes after the hour. It's time for our girl, Miss Lanitra. She is in the studio. Hey, Lanitra.
5: Hey, Mike.
4: How you doing this morning?
5: Good. How are you?
4: The collapse didn't fire.
5: Dang, what's been going on all week?
4: You saw me press the button. Here you go. It's coming out. Here you go. Lord, have mercy. Okay. There it is. So it looks like it's just me and you today. Deke is he traveled.
5: Oh, okay.
4: And he traveled. Okay. And a new girl, Cece. I don't know. you know them young folks.
5: Right. We were trying to put on Fridays.
4: Put her on the Friday. Where you at, Cece? She's probably in a drive-thru somewhere. All right. So, what is the latest?
5: Okay, with this one, this has been a huge talker on social media recently.
4: Oh, Lord.
5: So
4: you gave me a look like this about to, like you about to drop something.
5: Oh, no. I mean, you know, it's just been one of those stories that, you know, people have been talking about.
4: Okay.
5: And it can be controversial in the sense where, you know, different opinions about it, right?
4: Okay.
5: I won't call it controversial. But anyway, there is a woman, 36-year-old sister named Kendra Scott.
4: Okay.
5: Right.
4: Kendra, that's us.
5: Yeah. So Kendra came, she found out that it was a boy hiding under her 13-year-old daughter's bed. And actually, this not even a boy.
4: Okay.
5: You know, we still consider he's 20.
4: Oh, he man.
5: Yeah. 20 years old.
4: He got to go.
5: Well, he did.
4: Under her 13-year-old daughter?
5: Yes.
4: Okay.
5: So
4: tell me more.
5: Yes. So she ended up shooting the boy and killing him. Now,
4: I want to hit him.
5: Right.
4: I want to hit him. Okay, go ahead.
5: You want to hit the pause?
4: I almost hit it.
5: Well, see, that's the thing. Stopping right there, a lot of people like, hey, you know what I'm saying? This grown man is under my child's bed, was in my child's bedroom, 13 years old. That's really young. Yeah, you got to go.
4: 13 and 20.
5: Yeah.
4: Now, 13 and 20.
5: Mm-hmm.
4: Actually, it's 17.
5: But 13.
4: I mean, that's
5: she's
4: wrong.
5: A child. Right. But especially legally,
4: But 17, he might not know.
5: Right.
4: 13.
5: Yeah, she's a child. She is a child.
4: No.
5: So, of course, you know, most parents are like, you know, yeah, in the heat of the moment, you're angry, you're scared. You're like, I'm trying to protect my baby.
4: Right.
5: Well, the controversial part is authorities say this boy was already outside of the house.
4: She's going to jail.
5: Yeah.
4: She's going to jail.
5: Yeah. He had already left. He was found dead in the front yard.
4: Yeah, you know.
5: And she shot him in the back of the head at that.
4: She's going to jail.
5: Yeah. She went to jail, yeah.
4: But I don't know how. I don't know how you turn that emotion off.
5: So even though he had walked away, you still high on emotion. You still
4: walked
5: upset.
4: He walked away because I was going
5: mad.
4: To get the gun.
5: Right. That's the only reason he left. Because you're still high on those emotions.
4: She going to jail.
5: They got her. And another part is, you know, some are like, well, you know, well, the girl was the one who invited him there.
4: She's 13.
5: A
4: minor can't consent.
5: Mm-hmm. So that's been the talk. Yeah. You know, some people are like, well, she's the one who invited him in.
4: She's wrong.
5: And like you said, but she's 13.
4: Phone.
5: And that ain't her house. Talking about inviting somebody in.
4: No phone for a month. You know, she's wrong.
5: Right.
4: You know.
5: Yeah. And it seems as though.

0: I don't know. It may have been a problem before because reportedly the mom had said before, you know, if I ever catch a boy in here, I'm going to shoot him, you know. So she already put the threat out there. So that makes the daughter even more wrong. Like, girl, you already, your mama done told you what's going to happen. You thought she was playing.
1: Yeah, so. And the fact that she had to tell you what was happening.
0: Right.
1: You know what I always say, you know, when they say, you know, thou should not kill, it was some killing going on.
0: mama say it.
1: Yeah, mama say, don't have another boy in here.
0: Right. Okay. Yeah, she had, the report say the mama had already said, I'm going to put a bullet in him if, you know, if I see somebody in here.
1: Who told the authority that happened?
0: She did. Yeah. Oh, and either the girl, but it's in the reports.
1: Would they shut up?
0: That right.
1: You're talking too much.
0: yes, and this is in Memphis, by the way.
1: They shoot people all the time, Memphis. This ain't no big thing.
0: Yes, this is in Memphis, and it was about 1:45 in the morning. So can you imagine? You know, of course, them creeping hours. So you know, the girl was
1: and
0: up
1: see,
0: to no good.
1: You know,
0: but
1: you were supposed to not say a word. Mm-hmm. You know, you were supposed to say that. You know, he turned around and was coming at you. Now, we got to explain why the bullet hit him in the back.
0: Right.
1: Just give us time. Give the lawyers time. They can think of something. Mm-hmm. If you don't run your mouth.
0: She had already, it says, according to the Memphis Police Department, Scott told investigators that she saw a dude under my kid's bed and I did what I had to do. So that's, like you said, if she would have just hushed.
1: You gonna sit for a little bit overnight.
0: Right.
1: But
0: she told them, I did what I had to do. So, of course, that's the argument. You know, like, lady, you're not remorseful or anything. But, yeah, they said she came home around 1:30 and began loudly knocking at the front door and yelling.
1: Now, where you at till 1:30 with your 13-year-old? Another question. But we'll go into this.
0: Especially
1: if you got issues with your daughter sneaking boys in.
0: Oh, right. If you've had to make that threat before.
1: But you might have had to work.
0: Yeah, that's true. That's true. It just says she arrived at the home at 1:30 a.m. and began loudly knocking at the front door and yelling, "Who's at my house?" The minor allegedly told investigators that she was scared of Scott because Scott had previously threatened to shoot any boy she saw at the home. How you scared now? Girl, if you was scared, that's the problem. But folks ain't scared of their mamas anymore these days. The fact that you scared, you know, you weren't scared enough to not make it happen.
1: Look here. That, and I'm trying to say it on the gospel station.
0: Yeah.
1: But that has made all of us make some bad choices.
0: Right. Rules have been broken.
1: Yeah.
0: Rules get broken. Rules get broken.
1: That thing make you make bad choices. They do. I get it. And we risk it all. You hear me?
0: Oh, goodness.
1: Just because.
0: Oh, my goodness.
1: Yeah, but wow. Man. Mm-hmm. Sister girl going to jail. Though.
0: Yeah. She actually had a bond hearing this week, and she was granted bond.
1: Okay,
0: she was given a $100,000 bond by a judge on Monday.
1: Okay.
0: And she was able to post bail 2 days later, so she just got out. But we'll see what happens. Of course, you know, like I said, there are both sides in the arguments. Police learned that the 13-year-old daughter had invited the boy inside in the back door. So investigators and prosecutors noted that the mother had previously warned her daughter she would shoot any boy she found in the house. So they said, which forms part of the state's argument for premeditation.
1: Mm-hmm.
0: The fact that she had already said, I will shoot any boy I see here. So they're claiming that can be considered premeditation. Well, the defense's position... That's their job to kind of make it sound certain ways, right? So Scott's defense attorney argued that the incident stemmed from raw emotion rather than premeditation and stated they are looking at angles of self-defense or lesser homicide charges such as voluntary manslaughter. Because now she was charged with first-degree murder.
1: Mm.
0: So they're at least going to get lesser charges.
1: One of our listeners just said it don't take much in Memphis.
0: Right, to get shot. Mm-hmm. Right.
1: Yeah, don't take much.
0: And then, yeah, they do have shootings a lot.
1: Man. Mm-hmm. Oh, man.
0: And even with the self-defense argument, of course, a lot of people are like, nah, that's not self-defense because...
1: walking away.
0: Yeah, he was walking away. The boy had already walked outside of the house, walking away, and you still shot him as he was walking away.
1: Yeah, there comes a point where you got to let the authorities take over.
0: Yeah,
1: you had a grown man in there that's called the police.
0: Mm-hmm. Yeah, that's what
1: I mean. I trust me, Kendra. Yeah. I trust me. I understand.
0: I understand the emotions for sure.
1: Trust.
0: Yeah, to find this man in your child's bedroom in the middle of the night. Yeah, and he hiding under the bed.
1: Oh,
0: yeah. Yeah, it's sad all the way around.
1: It's very sad all the way around. These people who mess with these children, I do have a problem with them.
0: Mm-hmm.
1: But, you know, the law's the law. And there's a point where, you know, we can't just be vigilantes out here. We have to let the authorities do what they need to do. But, man.
0: Yeah. Yeah, some people are like, you know, dang, all you had to do was, you know, hold them until police got there. But,
1: yeah, I mean, you have to hold him. The daughter knows the name. Where he at?
0: Right. You know, so.
1: What's his name? But see, the daughter's running her mouth.
0: Right. Telling, well, mama said she was going to shoot people if they came in here. So, yeah.
1: You shouldn't even let the police be able to talk to your daughter.
0: Yeah, she admitted that she opened the door, let him in the back door, invited him in.
1: Oh, my goodness.
0: Creeping through the back door. Boy, just
1: thank you, Lord. To my knowledge, none of that happened with my daughter.
0: just say you didn't have to deal with that.
1: Right, I had chimes on my door so I could hear. So nothing going on.
0: Lord, you had that child in a little prison.
1: That's it. I need to know who in and who out.
0: I know that's the truth.
1: Wow.
0: Oh,
1: man,
0: my gosh.
1: It's sad.
0: Uh-huh. And this young guy, he's lost his life. You know, whether he was so-called wrong for being there or not, fooling with this child. And, you know, some people are like, whoa, well, she probably lied about her age. He probably didn't know. You know, regardless. You know, he lost his life, and this woman is going to prison, and now you got this 13-year-old girl who, no telling what's going to happen to her now. If she,
1: keep an eye on her and get her some help.
0: Yeah,
1: for
0: indeed.
1: Real, because she might have been already experienced some trauma, mm-hmm. but this is extremely traumatic. Mama going to be gone for a little while.
0: Right.
1: So, yeah. Yes, gonna need some righteous people to get their hands on her.
0: Okay. So we'll see what happens.
1: Okay, what else you got?
0: All right, well.
1: You're starting off strong.
0: All right. I'm telling you, that one, man, that a lot of people have been arguing about that all week, you know, because, like I said, especially.
1: That'd have been your daughter. I'd have had to come get you out.
0: Oh, yeah.
1: That'd be awesome. Yeah, I'd have, just call me. We get the money up. Between me, Doc, and your mama, we get them because you going to jail. Yep, you going to jail. I know that.
0: I get it.
1: I on the ride home, I ain't gonna say nothing. I'll be like, I might give you a fist bump.
0: All right.
1: Like, look, you're gonna go away a little while, but we're gonna take care of everything for you.
0: Oh my goodness, that is too funny. See,
1: you going to jail. I can tell you that.
0: And see, and I always wonder, especially being a light sleeper. You know,
1: right.
0: People used to joke and be like, man, if you have kids, they ain't gonna, man. Oh, goodness. Mm-mm-mm. All right. So with this one,
1: I wouldn't go to jail.
0: You wouldn't?
1: Because I'm walking in the room with the gun.
0: Right.
1: He ain't getting out.
0: Right.
1: See, I'm going to be legal.
0: Right.
1: Yeah, I'm walking in.
0: It's already legal. He's in my house.
1: Right. I heard a noise. I'm walking in
0: with the gun.
1: Bang, bang. Who was that? Who was that?
0: Who was that?
1: Oh, who was that? Well, you about to give me a trouble. Move on to the next story.
0: Oh, my goodness. All right. Well, this one is interesting. The Florida Supreme Court. You know, they're kind of dealing with a story. There was another judge, right? He was dealing with this defendant. It was a lady in court, 33-year-old black woman.
1: Mm-hmm.
0: She's in court. And so while deciding her fate, Judge Jordan inquired if her great uncle, who was also black, could have her work on his farm. And he said, "You ever chopped cotton before?" And you know what that is? You take a hoe and you know how to weed. You get the weeds. That'll straighten you up real quick doing that. So some people are like, wait a minute.
1: Okay, hold on. Hold on.
0: He white. She
1: white
0: black.
1: Judge.
0: Uh-huh.
1: Black defendant.
0: Mm-hmm.
1: Who's found guilty, I'm assuming.
0: Well, yeah, because he's okay. deciding where her fate is. So, yeah, she clearly.
1: Now, is an option jail.
0: Mm-hmm.
1: So she can go to jail. I just want to paint the whole picture.
0: Yeah, come on.
1: Or she can work her uncle's farm.
0: Well, yes, but I don't think that was a real option.
1: Okay.
0: I think he was just trying to say, you know, maybe if you got out there and chopped some cotton, mm-hmm. maybe you wouldn't be a criminal or whatever she
1: was
0: accused
1: of
0: doing.
1: I don't know
0: what the crime is. They didn't say what the crime I didn't get a chance to find that. But
1: well, if she go to jail, she's going to be pressing license plates and working a little nothing. Anyway, they treat him like slaves out there.
0: So why not go on your uncle's farm and try? So that didn't perk your little ears hear a white man tell a black woman she need to get out there and chop some cotton.
1: Just when you said white man, that hit me different right there. Something about when you said it like that. That did hit me different.
0: Although you had some good points. Now, she's going to be working regardless if she went to prison, but.
1: Well, it's the black uncle that she's working with. I mentioned, you know. I mean, you know, it was. He shouldn't have said it.
0: Mm-hmm.
1: But some of this stuff, man, you know, I'd be like.
0: Is it a stretch to be getting
1: upset
0: about
1: it? Well, the conversation would have never happened had you not been out here acting crazy.
0: Okay.
1: You know, but.
0: You the one got in trouble to be sitting up here in court in the first place.
1: And all these diversion programs ain't working, you know. You got to figure out what's working.
0: Chopping cotton might work for you. Yeah, I mean.
1: For your black uncle. Now, let me put that on there, right? Okay. I need to stress that because I don't need no sound bites. Who owns the
0: right.
1: cotton farm?
0: Uh-huh.
1: Hallelujah. Uh-huh. Look how far we've come.
0: Okay. Yeah. Mm-hmm.
1: But, okay.
0: Yeah. So, he, according to court documents in this report, Judge Jordan denies being a racist, but acknowledges he never asked any other defendants about chopping cotton.
1: Did they uncle on the farm?
0: That's a good point too. Maybe right. That's the only reason he thought about right. the right. cotton, because now I don't know how the uncle got in this in the first place. Maybe they were, I don't know how he knew the uncle owned the farm, and it didn't specifically say
1: because somebody
0: the
1: out
0: uncle's.
1: There chopping cotton. Somebody doing it.
0: Oh goodness, yeah. And this particular report doesn't specifically say the farm that the uncle owns is a cotton farm. I don't know if he just, you know, like, oh, I know your uncle has a farm, and I'm automatically associating you being out there and chopping cotton is what you should be doing if you're on a farm.
1: You're trying to make me mad.
0: He just automatically associates seeing her on a farm, and if a black woman on the farm chopping cotton is what you should be doing out there.
1: Nah, we can't tolerate that. You're right. I mean, you didn't say it, but I feel you. Can't tolerate. Got to keep pressure.
0: All right. So, but the judge also acknowledged that his questions and comments in this instance were ill-considered. In particular, he acknowledges that he failed to consider how his comments as a judge, considering whether to order a black defendant to work the land, immediately followed by a reference to chopping cotton, mm-hmm. could have been interpreted. And of course, it was interpreted that way because that's how he got in trouble in the first place. Mm. But he acknowledges how it can be seen as inappropriate, especially in light of the historically demeaning stereotype mm-hmm. associating black people with picking cotton.
1: Yep. Yeah.
0: So, yeah. you know.
1: So what did they decide to do to the girl, I wonder?
0: Well, for the girl. Mm-hmm. I know, right? With this, that is true. That's a good question, because this story is focusing on how the judge got in trouble. Mm-hmm. So it doesn't say what ended up happening to the girl, mm-hmm. you know, why she was there in the first place, mm-hmm. and what was her punishment. You know, maybe mm-hmm. they did say, hey, you know what? That ain't a bad idea. Why don't you go on the sentence of the going out there?
1: If it was jail, the other option. If it was
0: right, jail, then I might not mind.
1: I don't want to go no jail.
0: I get it. You wouldn't mind getting the chopping then if it's.
1: Stop it.
0: It's so crazy.
1: Yeah, I don't want to go to jail.
0: Yeah. So, you know, and you're right. Maybe the man didn't mean it, but sometimes, you know,
1: he shouldn't have said.
0: Yeah. And so it went to the Supreme Court because the recommendation for him to get in trouble was just basically supposed to be a public reprimand. But they were like, nah, they kicked the case back down. Like, oh, y'all got to come up with something else. So apparently they think that that's not a stiff enough punishment. Mm. Yeah. They're like, mm-mm. Come up with another recommendation. That's not enough to just have him say, I'm sorry.
1: Mm, okay.
0: So, yeah. Right. Yeah.
1: He messed all the way up.
0: Okay.
1: Come on now. All right. Can't just say anything to us now. Get your words right. Think it out.
0: right. So, mm-hmm. yeah, she must got some good lawyers.
1: Mm-hmm. But, yeah.
0: Yes.
1: But I need this girl to stop getting in trouble.
0: Right. Like, sis, why are you there? I may need to do some research later on to see why she was there in the first place before we get too much on her side. Right. Because, you know, we don't like no criminals now.
1: No, we don't like criminals, but you ain't going to just treat us any other
0: way. Right. Exactly. That doesn't give you a right to be talking to people.
1: Right. Talk crazy.
0: All right. So
1: now they ain't gonna be talking. They just gonna give us the maximum sentence.
0: Nah, right.
1: Now they ain't gonna talk.
0: They messed it up for everybody.
1: Life.
0: Well, I was gonna just let you go out to the farm, right. But
1: life.
0: Straight to prison.
1: Straight to prison. No bail.
0: Like, dang it.
1: Oh, that wasn't me that complained. Okay. I'm not with them.
0: Right. My granddaddy got a farm.
1: Right.
0: It's hot out there. It's not on mine.
1: Just give me some water and I'm safe.
0: Oh goodness, you're so crazy. Oh God, we clowning. All right, well, I do have a positive story for today. Our feel good story is local.
1: Okay.
0: You know, we love those.
1: We do.
0: All right, and this is with the Leon County Sheriff's Office.
1: Okay.
0: Doing some positive things in the community again. Mm-hmm. So recently, they helped about 50 kids at the Walker Ford Community Center this week. The kids were ages between 5 and 12. Mm. And so they were learning about safety, which is important. You know, kids learned about helmet safety, internet dangers, and how to call 911.
1: Oh,
0: so, you know, not only are they teaching these kids, but of course, it's a positive interaction.
1: Right,
0: we talk about that a lot. Just our law enforcement officers having these positive interactions with our young people.
1: Right.
0: And especially, you know, ones that look like us. This is Walker Ford.
1: Right.
0: So, you know, you're in a community that may have a negative perception of law enforcement. And so they're like, no, let's, you know, show them that, hey, we're good people. We're here for you. And let's teach you, educate you about some good things that you do need to know in life.
1: Right. And like you said, those positive interactions during peaceful times, you know, make you comfortable even how to deal with police during rough times. So we definitely applaud that. Big shouts out to the Sheriff's Department. We like what they're doing over there. All right, tell people how they can find you.
0: You can watch me on WCTV on the Good Morning Show weekday mornings, as well as Eyewitness News at noon. But follow me on social media, Lanitra Bennett WCTV on Facebook and X, which is formerly Twitter. But on Instagram, it's just Lanitra B. And that's LanetraBe.
1: All right, y'all, make sure y'all check her out. I want to thank you all for joining. It has been a wonderful week. Cannot wait to get back to you on Monday morning. We'll start it off again, bring you the best in gospel music, inspiration, as well as information. 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All right, keep it locked right here. Doc D Show coming up at 3 o'clock. It's a good place to be. right here on Hallelujah 95.3. I love you, and there's nothing you can do about it. 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
2: God is just so awesome, church, and it's a wonderful thing to be in the presence of God amongst God's people. And I can tell you from personal experience that I know that there is no better place to be. How many know it's a good place to be in the house of prayer? Yeah. Amen. Amen. Thank you, Petra. Thank you, praise team, musicians. Hallelujah. If you have your kingdom constitution, let's jump right into the word. I'm really happy to see all of you tonight. God has been good to us, hasn't he? Yeah. Amen. Amen. You know, nobody has to tell me God has been good, and I know he don't. Nobody has to tell you either. Amen. We got up this morning. We're still breathing. We're walking. We're talking. As they used to say in the day, we have the adequate use of our limbs. Amen. Amen. So I'm thankful. Amen. If you have the kingdom constitution, hold it up as high as you can just for a moment and make this faith confession with me. I hear the word.
3: I hear the word.
2: I believe the word.
3: I believe the word.
2: I receive the word.
3: I receive the word.
2: I will never be the same again.
3: I will never be the same.
2: I am forever changed. By the word. Please, somebody say the word of God. Hallelujah. Glory to God. It's a wonderful thing to know that we have a living God, the one and only true and living God.
3: Amen.
2: Join me, if you will, in the book of Matthew, the gospel according to St. Matthew, chapter 9. And we're going to read verses 35 through verse 38. And while you're finding it, I want to remind you that the Bible says the grass withers and the flowers fade, but the word of our God shall stand how long?
3: Forever.
2: The word of our God shall stand forever, forever, forever. Hallelujah. I'm thankful tonight. I certainly will make mention of my older sister who's visiting with us tonight from Houston, Texas. Amen.
3: Amen.
2: Amen. God's blessings on you. It's good to have you. Amen. Verse 35 of the gospel according to St. Matthew. The word of the Lord says, and Jesus went about all the cities. How many cities?
3: All
2: the cities and villages, teaching in their synagogues and preaching the gospel of the kingdom and healing every sickness and every disease among the people. But when he saw the multitude, when he saw the crowds around him, he was moved with compassion. What was he moved with?
3: Compassion
2: on them because they fainted. That means they were distressed. They were seemingly dejected or hopeless in their moment. And the Bible says, and they were scattered abroad as sheep having no shepherd. Verse 37, then saith he, that is Jesus, unto his disciples, the harvest truly is plenteous, but the laborers are few. Amen. Final verse, verse 38. Pray ye therefore the harvest. Pray. He's talking to his disciples. And by extension today, he's also speaking to us. Okay. Pray therefore to the Lord of the harvest that he will send forth laborers into the harvest. My topic tonight is the mission field, our final lesson in this series, the mission field. Please bow your heads with me. Gracious Father, we bless you tonight. We're thankful, God, to be in your presence and to have an opportunity to speak to these, your people. Lord, anoint my tongue that I might speak clearly and accurately, rightly dividing the word of truth to these, your people, and that all of our lives might be forever changed, never to be the same again. In Jesus' matchless name, I ask, and everybody said, amen.
3: Amen.
2: Amen. You may be seated in the precious sight of a holy God. Hallelujah. How many are glad to be alive? I just want to ask that question. Amen.
3: Amen.
2: Amen. You know, the alternative is not all that much fun to think about. I am glad to be alive, even with all of my issues. Anybody got issues tonight? Amen. With all of my issues, you know what I'm really trying to help you to see is it ain't that bad after all. Amen. Amen. It's not that bad after all. I'm not diminishing what you're going through, but the reality is God is still God. God is still on the throne, and we have every reason to believe that he said what he meant, and he meant what he said, and he backs it up. Amen. He is on the throne. We can come boldly to him. I want to open my lesson tonight with a very key nugget of truth that I closed with in part two. Tonight is part three. I want to start right back where I left off, and I want to rehearse in our minds something I said that I think bears repeating tonight. I stated in part two last week that Jesus makes it very clear, infinitely clear, in fact, that there is an overabundance of people in this world who are lost and doomed to an eternity separated from God, are struggling in their faith, in their faith journey, and in large part because simply there are not enough caring and prepared believers who are willing to step out of their comfort zone and evangelize and disciple them. Now, I'm going to stop there, because that is a poor commentary on the state of affairs, even in the church today. Because again, it extrapolates today what Jesus said some 2,000 years ago. There are people all around us in our circle of influence. In church, you might say, "Well, Pastor, why are you harping on this? This is the third lesson." No, it's about the 20th lesson. on the necessity of the church to disciple the lost and to, or rather to evangelize the lost and to disciple believers. And church, why am I going here? Because the Lord has impressed upon my heart, and I don't want us to take lightly that banner that's in front of you that says, "Wake up, the master is coming. The master is coming." If we're going to do anything to evangelize the lost, if we're going to do anything to disciple the believers, we need to get on it. I mean, we really need to get on it and not ever again get off it. Amen. There's not enough people who are caring. That's pitiful, y'all. That's pitiful. I'm not talking about you necessarily. I mean the body of Christ around the world. As I said on Sunday, we're so busy having church that we forget what we're supposed to be doing when church is out. When the lights are off and the doors are locked, what in the world are we supposed to be doing? We are to be sharing our faith. As I said on Sunday, the greatest thing you can ever do for a family for your family or for a friend on Family and Friends Day last Sunday, I shared with you the greatest thing you can do is to share your faith with them. Both verbally and through demonstration in your life. Church, we got to get serious about it. We need to put notes and alarms in our cell phones to remind us it's time to stop. It's time to pray. It's time to pray for that person that we put on our My 5 card, those who are lost or otherwise not professing to be saved. Amen. Jesus said it, and there's no mistaking what he meant. There are not enough people who are caring and prepared, and who are willing to step out of their comfort zone to evangelize and disciple the lost and new believers and so forth. In John chapter 33, verse 34, the Bible says, Jesus said, "Love one another as I have loved you." Love people. You know, people ain't got to love you back for you to love them. Some people, it's kind of hard to like, but the Bible said we got to love them. Amen. We got to love him with the love of God. He has loved us, and we should allow that love to be applied to other people's lives by how we live before them, how we treat them, how we show concern for them. And the greatest concern that we could ever have for anybody is their state as it relates to their destiny and eternity. So Jesus said, "Love one another as I have loved you." And he said, "By this shall all men know that you are my disciples, if you love one another." Amen. Can I just pause here and ask, who do you hate on a little bit? Mm-hmm. I just want you to think about that. Who is it that you hate on? You know, I know we know not to say Sally and the pastor and the pastor's wife for show and who? No, I don't. I'm trying to make sure you're awake. Amen. Amen. The truth of the matter is that there's some people that we don't really love like we ought to love them.
4: Mm-hmm. Well, we look over their faults and how they treat us and how they talk about us. We let that stuff get between us and God's command, Jesus' command to us, to love them anyway. Yes. Love them. He said, and he said, when you do that, this is how men shall know that you are my disciples. This is how people are going to know that you truly are following me, that I'm the model in your life that you are attempting to follow. If you have love, he said, one for another. Here's some food for thought, church. Some food for thought. What will it take to move us to have compassion for the lost? I'm just speaking. I just really want us to think about that. What is it going to take for us to truly have compassion? Not condemning anybody, but I mean true compassion, where you have a sense of regard and respect and affection and love for a person, particularly the lost. What is it going to take for us to get there? What will it take to inspire us to get our priorities straight and in alignment with God? That's what God wants. He wants us to be as he is, and that is that no man, no woman, no individual should perish, but that they should come to repentance. What I'm really asking you, church, is what will it take for you to become a hell snatcher? Mm-hmm. What will it become? What will it come? What will it take for you to become a hell snatcher, a disciple of Jesus Christ who is seriously committed to evangelizing the lost and discipling other believers? You see a new believer come to the altar on church. This is the attitude the church, the body of believers, ought to have. A new believer, a lost person comes to the altar. They profess their faith in Jesus Christ. In other words, they accept him. Our eyes should be so focused on them. It should be like radar. Come on, do that with me. I want you to remember to do this. I know you're saying, Pastor, what you doing? I got both my fingers pointed out like a radar. When somebody gives their life to the Lord, that ought to be a clarion call to our heart. The bell ought to be ringing loud. I'm going after. I just want to encourage. I'm not going to try to get in a face or get in his face, but I just want to be there to help encourage, because, see, I can't do it all. Paul said, I have planted Apollos watered, but God gave the increase. We got to all be zeroed in. Amen. Zeroed in when you see somebody like a new believer who needs to be encouraged, that's discipled in their faith to grow in their relationship with Jesus Christ. At the risk of being redundant, church, I feel compelled tonight to briefly repeat two other things that I said in part one and part two. Just two other brief things, because I don't want there to be a gap between our learning and our application. And sometimes you got to hear it again before it clicks, before the light bulb comes on. So I want to briefly share two key thoughts from part one and part two before launching into part three. In part one, you might recall that I asked the question, do you have a personal mission field? Do you? I'm not talking to your neighbor right now. I'm talking to you. Do you have a personal mission field? And if not, I encourage you to prayerfully ask the Holy Spirit to identify one for you, and then to designate that as your additional target place. The target point where you start, where you're being prayerful about that region of the earth or in your community. It may very well be in your very home to start with, because Jesus told us how to do it. He said, start at home. Mm-hmm. He identified that as Jerusalem. And then he said, go to all Judea, which was a step out from your local neighborhood. And then from there, he said, to Samaria, which is even further away. You know, that's why we say an ever-expanding global community. Because that's our vision here. It's what Jesus said. And then he said, into the uttermost parts of the earth. So I ask you to ask God if you don't already have one. Because, church, we can't just let this be a lesson taught but not applied. We have to look for avenues and opportunities to share our faith. In the meantime, I shared this in part one, if you don't have a mission field, maybe you can request to join with another believer. another disciple and say, because they might say, I got my mission field, and you might, the Lord may not have quite revealed to you yet, or maybe you haven't really sought it out yet. Maybe you haven't really surrendered and prayerfully asked the Holy Spirit to identify you. So in that case, still no excuse. We just ask another believer, can I join you in your mission field? If you're going out, or if you're praying for someone, or if there's a particular need in that area, I'll join you in your mission field. That's what I talked with you about in part one. In part two, I explained the difference between evangelism and discipleship. It's very basic, very fundamental, but I'm not taking anything for granted. I'm not making this operating under the assumption that we understand all of that or that it has been clear. But in part two, I define those two things, and you might recall that I said evangelism is sharing the good news of Jesus Christ with those who are not yet believers. That's what evangelism is, opening our mouths, letting our light shine as well with our life before those who are presently unbelievers. And the discipleship is walking alongside believers to help them grow in their faith and obedience to Jesus Christ. You know, it's not enough for a person to come to the altar, yield their life to the Lord, and then the church just step back and say, okay, they're in. No. In many ways, I think the devil sees that as fresh bait. We have to learn how to love them and put our arms around them. What does that card say? What does our discipleship or salvation card say? At the very top on the front, it said, God loves you. Mm-hmm. So we ought to be examples of love right in the church, that we don't want the devil to attack them without others around them praying for them and holding them up and discipling them and standing together with them. So evangelizing is sharing our faith with a person who's not yet a believer. And discipling is putting our arms around people to help them grow in their faith and their obedience to the Lord. This walk is not an easy walk. It's not. If it were, there wouldn't need to be any devil. It is not an easy walk. We have to understand that the church is required and commanded by Jesus Christ to disciple, to evangelize, and also to disciple. So evangelism is focused on unbelievers. Evangelism is focused on unbelievers, and discipleship is focused on believers. Now, with those two points, those three points made, I want you to keep those in mind. I want you to think about this. Think for a moment about the many times that you have read and or heard the words of Jesus recorded in the Gospel of John. Where he said, listen to this. Now, you've heard it, but I just want you to hear it again. How many times have we heard this? In John 3:16 and 17, it says, for God so loved the world, he's commanded us to love, and by this shall men know that we are his disciples. But he was our example here in the earth, or rather God is the example by giving us the greatest gift that humanity could ever receive. The Bible says in John 3:16, for God so loved the world that he gave his only begotten son, his uniquely qualified son, his uniquely born son. He gave his only begotten son that whosoever believeth in him should not perish but have everlasting life. For God sent not his son, and this is important to remember, he sent not his son into the world to condemn the world, not to point us out as we're going to heaven. Or as we're going to hell, rather, but that into the world, but that the world through him, through Jesus Christ, might be saved. And the words of Jesus also in John. How many times have you heard this one? In John 14:6, Jesus said, "I am the way, the truth, and the life. I am the way, the truth, and the life. No man comes unto the Father. Watch this now, but." By who? Me, he said, but by me. No man, no one gains access to or gets an audience with or is received by the Father unless you come by me. Okay, so in the first part, in 3:16, he said only through him. Now in John 14:6, he says only to the Father by me. And then with those two things in mind, you may have heard that over and over and over again, John 3:16 and 17. You may have heard John 14 and 6, no man cometh to the Father. But did you hear this one? Have you heard this one very often? Did you know that Jesus said also in John chapter 6, verse 44, no man can come to me. Now, 14 and 6, he said, no man cometh unto the Father but by me. Then he says in 6 and 44, no man can come to me but the Father draw him. Except the Father which has sent me draw him, meaning or gives him a desire or a will to come to him. Here's the point, church. Together with these three verses, reveal to us that a person's ability to receive salvation or to join the Father's family is really predicated or conditioned upon two things. Okay. Now, I'm not trying to complicate salvation, but I want you to listen to this because you may not have thought about this before. 6:44, Jesus said in John, 6:44, he said, no man can come even to me, but the Father draw him. Think about it now. In John 14 and 6, he said, no man can come to me, or rather, no man comes to the Father but by me. When we think about these three verses, including John 3:16, it tells us something that I think is worthy of paying attention to. It tells us two things. Number one, God's gracious tug on an individual's heart is a factor in our ability to come to him. I want you to think about that. An individual's ability to come to Jesus Christ and for Jesus to represent him and for them to place their faith in him to have a relationship with the Father starts with a tug on their heart from God the Father himself. Number two, that individual's positive response, what I'm explaining now is that person's ability to receive salvation is based on these two things. The second thing is that individual's positive response to that tugging from God and their acceptance of the message of the gospel. Now, I want to be real clear here, church, because I don't want anybody to be confused, but I'm trying to go somewhere with this because I don't want us to be discouraged when people don't seem to be responsive to us when we're out on our mission field. A person's ability to be saved depends first on God's move to draw them to him. Nobody can come to the Father except he be to Jesus except he be drawn by God. Okay? And secondly, only if he receives the gospel after having been tugged on his heart, he has to then respond to that tug by receiving the truth and responding to that truth favorably. Now, regarding number one, you know, God's gracious tug on their heart. Jesus said, behold, I stand at the door. He's tugging on their heart, knocking on their heart's door. And then regarding number two, when I said an individual's positive response to that tugging, Paul explains to us in Romans chapter 10, verse 9, that if we confess our sins, he is faithful and just to forgive us. That if you shall confess with your mouth the Lord Jesus and shall believe in your heart that God hath raised him from the dead, you shall be saved. You got to believe in your heart and confess with your mouth. When the Lord draws us, there has to be a positive response on the lost person's part to believe in their heart the gospel message. God will do the drawing, but that person has to respond to the gospel that we share by accepting the truth, believing it in their heart, and confessing it with their mouth. Jesus, see, salvation is free, church. Jesus paid for salvation with his precious blood. They don't have to pay for anything. But they have to place their faith in Jesus Christ. In Ephesians chapter 2, verse 8, you've heard this verse before. It says, for by grace are you saved through faith. That's faith in Jesus Christ. And that not of yourselves, it is the gift of God. For by grace, unmerited favor, undeserved favor, we are saved through grace. We are saved through faith. And that not of ourselves, it is the gift of God. Yes. But please understand this, church. Your flesh don't want to hear the message. Right. That's right. When an unsaved person is drawn, and I'll make this point in just a moment, they don't necessarily, their flesh is not inclined to hear. Jesus said repeatedly, all through actually the book of Revelation, even the Gospels, and in the book of Revelation, he that hath an ear, let him hear. But the Spirit saith unto the church, and he that hath ears to ear, let him hear, right? Yes. We got to understand that when we're out on the mission field and we are sharing the gospel, that person's flesh, that's their old sinful nature, is not inclined, has no willingness whatsoever to hear you. Uh-huh. Not the flesh, because the flesh is against and opposes anything that is of God. So that sinful nature wants nothing to do with God. So the flesh will decline every time. The flesh will decline every time. That message of the gospel, to hear and accept the good news of the gospel, unless God draws them. Okay? But even then, even though God may be tugging on their heart, even though they hear and sense the knocking at the door. Jesus said in Revelation 3:20, behold, I stand at the door and knock. Even when the Lord is tugging on their heart, the spirit of fear might set in, unbelief might set in, indifference might set in. And the lust of the flesh and external distractions can also set in. And some people will even harden their heart and rebel against the truth. Hear the truth, turn their head, and walk away. Why? Because they didn't submit to the truth. And ultimately, they end up refusing the gospel until that time in which they yield to the drawing of God and by way of the Holy Spirit. And by the way, we talked about this in March, and it's another fundamental truth that I want to repeat with you. The gospel is the good news of salvation through faith in the person and the finished work of Jesus Christ. It's not just having faith. It's having faith in the Son of the living God. It's having faith that Jesus died, he was buried, and he rose again. It's having faith that Jesus shed his blood for the sins of the world. That's what the gospel is, and that's what we share, what Jesus did. So everyone is not going to hear. Not everyone is going to hear when you're out on the mission field. Some people may reject you.

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1: Bless you. You are listening to a ministry of Truth Gatherers Dream Center Church located in Tallahassee, Florida, where pastors Joseph and Robin Davis serve as senior leaders. We thank you in advance for tuning in today. It only takes a moment of truth to change your life. And in just a few moments, you are going to hear a word from God that is sure to bless you. So sit back, listen, and get ready for God to speak directly to you.
2: Help us through some of the toughest challenges of our lives, whether it's been through relationship, heartbreak, disappointment, transition, loss of loved ones, health issues. God is seeking to strengthen us by directly giving us a series, Overcoming Hard Times, that help us to face what we've been dealing with. Again, I don't even know how to really stress this to you as a pastor. And I think y'all think I'm just repeating myself every week. But I tell you, every week I get a call from somebody in our church who has lost a close loved one. Every week. Sometimes it's been two or three in one week. And it's been something like never before. And I'll talk to you about it towards our end. But I think God, let me say it now. I think God even wants us to be a little proactive. I'm not sure about everything that's going on in a season like this, but I believe many of us need to take initiative to renew relationships, meaning to renew relationships that went sour, or at least to set the record straight. Hear me, to either renew relationships if that's possible, but or at least set the record straight. And so I don't know if someone we know will not have long to be on earth with us, but if you can make a call and make it right, if you can write a letter and make it right, if you can call somebody, a father, a mother, a grandmother, a auntie, a friend, something that went sour, I just believe that God wants us to do something in the midst of what's going on in this situation. And so I'm going to really ask the church, and I'm starting with you tonight. I've been praying about Holy Spirit, what to do in a season like this. Besides this teaching, I believe there's an activity for us to do. And so there may be a necessary phone call conversation you need to have to ensure you have called up some people. Maybe it's somebody you hadn't talked to in a long time. Maybe it's a grandmother that for whatever reason you plan to go see her at the end of this year. I'm telling you to get on the phone. Get on the phone and make some calls. Embrace your relationships. People who you want to say thank you to, get on the phone if you haven't already and tell them thank you. All right. I just believe God wants to do something in the area of relationships during this time. All right. And so I'll repeat that to our whole church at large. I believe God wants us to do something in the midst of the situation. So Overcoming Hard Times is our series. And tonight I want to do a little teaching from the subtopic Giving Credit Where Credit Is Due. Giving credit where credit is due will be my teaching tonight for Bible study. I do want to remind you that we are back on what I consider to be our school schedule for Bible study, which means we're going to worship and praise, but I'll be very conscious of time. I don't want it to be said that Pastor Joe and the leaders kept them here all night and my children could not get a good night's sleep. And I respect that. And because I do want to be family oriented and youth oriented, we got to be able to recognize time. All right. And so nobody's feeling bad about that at all. But I do want you to know I am watching the time. So I really only got about 15 to 20 minutes to teach tonight. But we're going to get it real good. All right. Psalms 27 is our first scripture. Psalms 27, verse 13 and 14. And I'll be using several scriptures to share my point here tonight about giving credit where credit is due. Psalms 27, 13 and 14. Psalms 27, 13 and 14. And this is David. He already started off real good talking about the Lord as his light. But further down, he says in verse 13, I had fainted unless I believed to see the goodness of the Lord in the land of the living. Verse 14, he says, which comes from a different point of view. So the first part is him just kind of rhetorically saying, I had fainted, unless I believe. But in 14, he kind of gives encouragement or instruction to those who may be listening. Then he says, wait on the Lord. Be of good courage, and he shall strengthen thine heart. Wait, I say, on the Lord. So one of the things I think, I'm going to overcome hard times and give credit where credit is due. I want to give, before I start, get going into the rest of the part, sometimes you got to give your own self some credit. Help us through some of the toughest challenges of our lives, whether it's been through relationship, heartbreak, disappointment, transition, loss of loved ones, health issues. God is seeking to strengthen us by directly giving us a series, Overcoming Hard Times, that help us to face what we've been dealing with. Again, I don't even know how to really stress this to you as a pastor. And I think y'all think I'm just repeating myself every week. But I tell you, every week I get a call from somebody in our church who has lost a close loved one. Every week. Sometimes it's been two or three in 1 week. And it's been something like never before. And I'll talk to you about it towards our end. But I think God, let me say it now. I think God even wants us to be a little proactive. I'm not sure about everything that's going on in a season like this, but I believe many of us need to take initiative to renew relationships, meaning to renew relationships that went sour, or at least to set the record straight. Hear me, to either renew relationships if that's possible, but or at least set the record straight. And so I don't know if someone we know will not have long to be on earth with us, but if you can make a call and make it right, if you can write a letter and make it right, if you can call somebody, a father, a mother, a grandmother, an auntie, a friend, something that went sour, I just believe that God wants us to do something in the midst of what's going on in this situation. And so I'm going to really ask the church, and I'm starting with you tonight. I've been praying about Holy Spirit, what to do in a season like this. Besides this teaching, I believe there's an activity for us to do. And so there may be a necessary phone call conversation you need to have to ensure you have called up some people. Maybe it's somebody you hadn't talked to in a long time. Maybe it's a grandmother that for whatever reason you plan to go see her at the end of this year. I'm telling you to get on the phone. Get on the phone and make some calls. Embrace your relationships. People who you want to say thank you to, get on the phone if you haven't already and tell them thank you. All right. I just believe God wants to do something in the area of relationships during this time. All right. And so I'll repeat that to our whole church at large. I believe God wants us to do something in the midst of the situation. So Overcoming Hard Times is our series. And tonight I want to do a little teaching from the subtopic Giving Credit Where Credit Is Due. Giving credit where credit is due will be my teaching tonight for Bible study. I do want to remind you that we are back on what I consider to be our school schedule for Bible study, which means we're going to worship and praise, but I'll be very conscious of time. I don't want it to be said that Pastor Joe and the leaders kept them here all night and my children could not get a good night's sleep. And I respect that. And because I do want to be family oriented and youth-oriented, we got to be able to recognize time, all right? And so nobody's feeling bad about that at all, but I do want you to know I am watching the time. So I really only got about 15 to 20 minutes to teach tonight, but we're going to get it real good, all right? Psalms 27 is our first scripture. Psalms 27, verse 13 and 14, and I'll be using several scriptures to share my point here tonight about giving credit where credit is due. Psalms 27, 13 and 14. Psalms 27, 13 and 14. And this is David. He already started off real good talking about the Lord as his light. But further down, he says in verse 13, I had fainted unless I believed to see the goodness of the Lord in the land of the living. Verse 14, he says, which comes from a different point of view. So the first part is him just kind of rhetorically saying, I had fainted, unless I believe. But in 14, he kind of gives encouragement or instruction to those who may be listening. Then he says, wait on the Lord. Be of good courage, and he shall strengthen thine heart. Wait, I say, on the Lord. So one of the things I think, I'm going to overcome hard times and give credit where credit is due. I want to give, before I start, get going into the rest of the part, sometimes you got to give your own self some credit. Resources I don't know about. God got ways of turning this thing around. You got to start talking. The Bible says the power of life and death is in your tongue, and those that love it shall eat the fruit thereof. So the power of life and death is in your tongue, right? And if you love it, you're going to eat the fruit thereof. So you got to learn to start speaking positive today, because tomorrow you're going to need it. See, you can withdraw if you keep sowing goodness into your own self-spirit and your own self-image. When it comes time to go through a storm, you can pull it on out. Yeah, I've been talking good about myself. I know God is with me. I know I'm not an accident. I'm beautifully and wonderfully made. I appreciate my uniquenesses and my differences. Come on. I appreciate my uniquenesses, and my differences. And I'll start taking value, you start taking value in how you've been shaped and how God has created you in this earth. And self-determination and a sheer will to push through will pull you through hard times. So I want you to do what I talked about on Sunday. Get that right hand out. Come on, get it out. Stretch that right hand out. You're not about to touch your neighbor at all, but you're about to reach back there and go and pat yourself on the back. Come on. Come on. You've been talking good to yourself. Come on. Pat yourself on the back. Come on, don't wait for nobody else to say nothing. You're not all that bad. You got some good in you. You've been allowing yourself to tell you, y'all, some of y'all don't even used to patting yourself. I'm still patting myself. Because if you're not careful, all your weaknesses aggravate you, and you will never talk good about yourself. All your things that you don't got right. But everything about you is not wrong. There's some good stuff about you. And you need to learn to pat yourself on the back and say, I have a will, I have a determination, and the reason I'm here today is because I refuse to give up. That's why I'm here today, because I refuse to give up. And there's a difference between the people who refuse to give up. That's why the Bible tells us to endure hardness as a good soldier, meaning when hardness comes in our lives, you are not to skip rank and jump out the army, because hardness comes. I'm in the army. I'm a soldier. And this is what comes in life. And I'm going to endure it for a better day. All right. So a sheer determination. And I want you to just give yourself some credit. Hallelujah. That your will has a lot to do with you being here today. Even if God rescued you when you was knocked out cold, let's say you was knocked out cold, even if God rescued you, and woke you back up, if you still don't want to be here, there's nothing God can do about that. If it's nothing, God can reach out his hand of power to you over and over again. I'm going to say it again. Many times we miss the power that God has delegated to us as humans in this earth. He has delegated power to us, and he has given us the power of choice, and he has given us a will. And with that will being in a righteous and positive direction, we attract his resources, we attract his favor, we attract his blessings, all right? But he is giving you a will. He's giving you a mind for you to make up. Come on now. He's giving you a mind for you to protect and for you to cultivate. And many people are acting like God is controlling every aspect of their life. And that's further from the truth. God has allowed you to make some decisions to choose him, to choose right from wrong. And when you start choosing to live, oh God, I didn't plan to preach. I choose to live and not die and see the salvation of the Lord. Clap your hands if you got a determination. That's why I'm here. A sheer determination. That's why I'm here. Galatians 6:6 brings another point about giving credit where credit is due. this scripture here has blessed me. I've just talked about it on Monday night. I was invited to preach for the 18th anniversary of Pastor Kennerly right down the street on Joe Lewis. And this is one of the scriptures that jumped out to me that many of you have read, and we've kind of skipped past it because we only like verse 9. We don't only like verse 9 and Galatians 6, but I want to read verse 6. Let me tell you what verse 9 says so you can get over that excitement that you always have about it. So I'm going to let you have it. It says, let us not be weary in well-doing, for in due season we shall reap if we... All right, so it is that you got a lot to do with your next season. You have a lot to do with how your next season is. Because if you don't faint, you'll reap in due season. But look at Galatians 6:6. It says, let him that is taught in the word share or communicate unto him that teacheth in all good things. So here's my point. Credit, give credit where credit is due. Share with your teachers and your instructors of the good things they have shared in your life. Simple as that. Share with your teachers and instructors of the good things they have shared in your life. So give credit where credit is due. If God has given you some spiritual leaders, some great parents, some great grandparents, some good friends that have given you instruction, guidance, teaching, and support in your life, it says for you to communicate to them that teacheth in all good things. One of the things that blesses me as a pastor, I'm going to tell you right now so you don't even have to be mysterious on what encourages me. When I preach, teach, and then God shows up in your life, and then you come tell me, that blesses me. That's an harvest for me because I sow the word of God in your life. And if you just run off, get blessed, get married to John and move to Alaska and don't tell me that God has blessed you, then I don't know that the seed I sown has bared fruit and blessed your life. So communication from those who are recipients is important. A lot of teachers are encouraged when their students get up and say, if it wasn't for you and what you said to me when I was in sixth grade. How many know I gave my story of my fifth grade teacher who helped me to stop cussing? And don't you know that when I was a younger adult, about 19, 20 something, I called Miss Ford up and said, Miss Ford, I was in your class years ago and I'm grown now and I'm a young preacher, but you helped me stop cussing. It was like a salvation. She told me to sit on her lap and say every curse word I ever said because she heard us cussing out there playing P.E. for those who don't know the story. We was out there cussing in fifth grade. I mean, we was cussing up something. We were playing sports and people were cheating and I was cussing up something. And she just watched us from the gate and from the fence and she was watching us. And that was a sign that sooner or later our time for P.E. was about over. And we thought we had distance away from the fence that she couldn't hear us. And so we'll look like, can she hear us? We don't think so. And we will go to cussing one another out. After a while, when she got back in line, she said, everybody in line? She said, we're going to have a real talk when we get back to this room because I done heard some words. And when we got back to that room, she was in tears. She said, I can't believe y'all so fifth grade and the way y'all cuss. I can't believe your parents would be so surprised, embarrassed. I couldn't believe it. And she made us one by one and all of the kids. And she said, everybody get in line who cussed. Everybody was out there cussing. If this is real stuff. Even if you wasn't cussing today, but you normally cuss, get in this line. And kids would be kids. They were like, Susie, you cuss. Get in that line. Yes, you do. You cussed me out that time in the lunch line. Aunt Johnny, you get in that line. You be cussing. Yes, you do. Now on you hear me cuss. Kids, you know, go cry, you know. Everybody got in that line, and that was the whole day. She kept us in line one by one, sat us on her lap while we told cuss words that we said. And when we said these cuss words, she cried. By the fifth, sixth one, nobody wanted to cuss because it was hurting our teacher. And every time we would say, oh, you say that? And she would cry. I mean, serious. It was hurting her heart. I had to tell her that that moment for me was like a salvation. I didn't accept Jesus at that moment, but I had stopped cussing from that fifth grade moment. I was going to church. I was going to Sunday school. I was in Church of God in Christ. I was in the Sunshine Band. But something about that moment stopped me from cussing. And I called her as a young preacher, and I wanted to tell her the difference she made in my life that when I was in fifth grade. And guess what Miss Ford did when I called her on the phone? Cried again. She went to crying again, because after all the years of people she taught, and even disappointment of hearing that some of them didn't make it through school or some of them went to jail, my call reminded her of how much she loved teaching and her vocation. I wanted to tell the story all in. So you will pick up the phone and remind the person who trained you and instructed you and raised you to the best of their ability how much you appreciate them. Pick up that phone and call your granddaddy. Pick up that phone. Don't wait till his birthday. Don't wait till Christmas. Call him tonight. Call him tomorrow and share and communicate. Daddy, you didn't have to do what you did. You sacrificed for us. Sometimes you upset me, but I thank you for your sternness. I thank you for your firmness. Come on. You're grown now. You ain't no baby. You ought to be able to look back at some of the things your parents did and say, thank you. You are hard on me. You ain't no child no more. You grown. You should have mature eyes about certain things your parents did.
3: Like when my daddy didn't buy no bicycle for Christmas, and bought me some Britannica encyclopedias. I was mad for a while, but when it was time to write them research papers, I went right up in that closet and got them Britannica encyclopedias. Somebody came by, a salesman or something, told him he had a deal. Knocked on the front door, sir. And he, I'm about to buy my kids some encyclopedia. I don't know how he did that. And for Christmas, he took us to a closet. Lord help us. But now I'm thankful. I love research. Where do you think the seed started? It started with the encyclopedias. I'm trying to stir you to start communicating with those who encouraged you. And it's the other point. Stop acting like you're as good as you are today by your own self. Somebody poured into your life. Stop being arrogant and cocky and acting like nobody supported you. Somewhere down in your life, somebody sowed some good seed in your life. Get rid of all that bitterness about this person who didn't do nothing. God always send the angel to help your life out. And if it wasn't from the people you thought it should be from, yet God still sent somebody to love on you and to share with you. So get rid of all that bitterness and frustration about who didn't do it, and thank God for who did do it. Communicate to the one who teaches and instructs you in good things. Communicate. Say, I appreciate that. Do the same for my friends. My good friend here tonight, wave your hand, my good friend, my brother, Prophet Apostle Lee Lyons. Yeah, man, I appreciate you, man. Y'all give it up for my friend. Come on now. That's my friend. He's giving me good instruction, good wisdom. Come on now. Don't be mad at me. Get you some good friends. I got me some. Don't be mad at me. I got me some good friends. Amen. When he walked in tonight, I said, man, you want to preach? You got something to say? No. He said, man, I just come to catch up with y'all. See, that's what friends do. So share and communicate with those who are instructions. See, I got 5 minutes. All right, let's go to Psalms 124. Psalms 124. We talked about sheer determination. We talked about other people who have encouraged you. Share with them. When you share with them, that becomes part of their harvest from sowing seed in your life. Psalms 124. Psalms 124. Psalms 124. Starts off with an if. If it had not been. Come on, we got to give credit for where credit is due. See, this ignores your determination. This ignores your friends and your family and all the other great people. If it had not been the Lord who was on our side, Now may Israel say. So this is like a corporate thing for the believers. It says not only just you, Prophetess Charity, not just you, Elder Ezekiel, not just you, Sister Kim, not just you, Sister Sean. It says now may Israel say. So it's like me being bold enough to say that I can jump out in the clear blue and say, I know the Lord has brought you out. I ain't got to ask you for your testimony. I ain't got to ask you for everything you've been through. I can ask as far as I can give a corporate decree to everybody and say the Lord has been on your side. Verse 2, if it had not been the Lord, this is they're repeating after the first verse. If it had not been the Lord who was on our side, when men rose up against us, they had swallowed us up quick. When their wrath was kindled against us, then the waters had overwhelmed us. The stream had gone over our. So they describe these attacks like a drowning. Like a water, like water that will come and drown you. All right. It would have came over our soul. Then the proud waters had gone over our soul. Blessed be the Lord who hath not given us as prey to their teeth. He didn't leave us. He didn't forsake us. Hallelujah. He didn't allow this thing to overtake us or overwhelm us. We were in it, but it didn't overwhelm us. It tried to take us down under the water, but the Lord pushed us back up. Come on, y'all. He's the lifter of our head. Have you ever been in some deep water that you felt like you was about to go under, but the Lord kept lifting you up? Come on. He's the lifter of our head. Thought I was going under. Thought I was going to never make it. You ain't never been in no deep water in the beach, and you on your tippy toes bouncing. Trying to, y'all ain't even swim with that. I know it. We got to get some beaches around here so y'all can have some experiences. I know it's hard to do that kind of stuff in the Wakulla River because it's cold and stuff like that. But get on over to the beach and you'll be lifting your head to get make sure you don't go under the water. Verse 7, our soul is escaped as a bird out of the snare of the fowlers. The snare is broken and we are escaped. He began to describe the freedom he has experienced from the traps of life. Things that was going to trap you against your weakness. Things that were going to trap you. Come on now. I know you wanted that guy real bad, but you now looking back thanking God that you did not get into that relationship. Or you looking back and glad he broke your heart. Now you wanted to be with him in that season, but he broke your heart. And now that you're mature, you're looking back tomorrow. Thank you for leaving me. Thank you. See, when you get mature, you can look back at stuff and say, I was crazy to want it, but it was a snare, and he broke me out of it. Y'all ain't saying nothing before I met my honey girl. There's a whole lot of crazy things I wanted to do, but I look back over my life, and I say, psych, y'all ain't saying nothing. Thank you, Lord. Y'all ain't saying nothing. He broke the snare out. He broke us out of it. He broke the trap. He wouldn't allow the weapon that was formed not to prosper. He broke that weapon that was formed against us. The thing that came against our weakness when we were vulnerable. He broke that thing and now we are free. We are escaped. Verse 8, our help is in the name of the Lord who made the heaven and the earth. Will you clap your hands and give God praise if you could attest that the Lord has kept you from your enemy and the Lord has even kept you from yourself. I thank God that the things I thought I wanted that I can look back now and I'm glad he didn't answer my prayer. I'm glad he didn't move as fast as I wanted him to move when I thought, move now, move now. And he said, no, this ain't good for you. Move, move, move. Now that I'm looking back over my life, I recognize his delay was a blessing. I'm not mad that he took so long to do it. His delay was even a blessing. His delay was still protecting me. There are many ways he protected me, many ways he kept me, and today I'm free from so much because of the Lord was on my side.
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1: 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Greetings, greetings. God bless you all. God bless you. We thank God that each one of you turned in today. Amen. This is yours truly, the Master Prophet, Dr. Lenny Coyne, the third of Kingdom Wisdom Ministry. Thank God for those that are watching live on Facebook. We thank God for each one. Also, don't forget today, you can call us at 850-671-1450. Once again, 850-671-1450. This is yours truly, Master Prophet, Dr. Lenny Coyne, the third of Kingdom Wisdom Ministry. We thank God for each one of y'all that support. Amen. Those that call in. I mean, God is doing some great things, because this is the time in the season when God is doing some magnificent things in your life. Thank God for my beautiful queen, Dr. Lady C. We thank God for Dr. D. Thank God for CC. Thank God for each one of you all, because God is worthy of the praise from the rise of the sun to the going down of the same. Listen, we got a hot thing we're going to begin to deal with today. And those that are watching, those that are listening, we want to talk about today. Seek ye first the kingdom. Seek ye first the kingdom. Amen. People have been talking about, what you mean seek ye first the kingdom? Because a lot of times we misconstrued the word of God dealing with the kingdom. Because why? We must be about kingdom business. What is kingdom? Having dominion. Having dominion. You must understand this is the time and hour that we must seek ye first the kingdom of God. And all this right. The scripture said in the book of Matthew chapter 6 verse 33 about say, but seek ye first the kingdom of God and his righteousness, all these things shall be added to you. Once again, but seek ye first the kingdom of God and his righteousness, all these things shall be added to you. The book of Romans says this right here. Romans 14 and 17, the Bible says, for the kingdom of God is not meat and drink, but righteousness and peace and joy in the Holy Ghost. For the kingdom of God is not meat and drink, but righteousness and joy, but righteousness and peace and joy in the Holy Ghost, in the Holy Ghost. 2 Corinthians, real quick, 2 Corinthians, let's run there. Amen. The scripture begins to talk about how we, 2 Corinthians chapter 4, verse 4 and verse 7, chapter 4, verse 7 said, but we have this treasure in earthly vessels, that the excellence of the power may be of God and not of us. May be of God and not of us. We're talking about seek ye first the kingdom of God. When you look at the Hebrew Greek word, which means the dawash, or the bequash, the bequash, which is kingdom. The dairash means to search, means to inquire, to consult, or come, or care, which deals with the frequent use of seeking God for the truth, amen, with deep application of the heart. When you begin to deal with the bequash, means to look, to strive, either or request. A matter of fact, something concerning physically, earnest looking for a significant object or person. But then when you begin to look at the word zestle, which means to search or investigate or discern or strive for, you know, something wily, or the New Testament said physical things is not just the physical thing, but the intangible goals, amen, of the kingdom. Amen. When you begin to look at this, amen, you begin to look at the ethnic Zeton, which means the word, amen, deals with also the search for diligently. Diligently seeking the kingdom, because when Jesus was telling him, say, seek ye first the kingdom, he was saying you must become diligent in doing this right here. A lot of times we don't really seek the kingdom like we need to, because a lot of us, when we seek the kingdom, we seeking just for a house, seeking for a car, or seeking for a career. But this is the time that we must seek the kingdom to move into the dimensions in the realm of the spirit, because when you begin to seek the kingdom, you begin to move in the realm of the spirit, you begin to get revelation, information. When Jesus showed up on the scene, he blew their mind, because he was saying some things that was very uncommon to them. They was not used to this, because they had the scribes, the Pharisees, the traditional religious, amen, the skeptics, of fools that was in, that was watching him. And that's why he told him, say, out of his mouth, Jesus said, listen, this kingdom I'm talking about, you don't understand, because the children of God, amen, would be in the kingdom of

0: heaven. But the children of darkness will stay in that kingdom, which means the satanic kingdom, the kingdom of the devil. And that's why Jesus even told him, he said, listen, matter of fact, that the prophets even, the righteous men even talked about hope they could see this type of kingdom that I'm talking about. He said, because when you look at me, you're looking at kingdom. Amen. Because you must understand that many of you are represent kingdom, which means now you must begin to take your domain, begin to take authority over certain things. Because why? When you have represent kingdom, when you're moving in the realm of the kingdom, you now begin to take rulership, which when you deal with the, when you begin to deal with the Marokah, which means to rule a certain kingdom, Marokah, which means to rule. Then you begin to deal with the Basu. The Basu, amen, begins to deal with the rulership, amen, which a king or queen associated with, amen. And so you must understand when you're talking about kingdom, that means you're taking dominion. Amen. Taking dominion over your home. You're taking dominion on the job. You're taking dominion because we are king's kids and we're supposed to walk in the dominion. Because you must understand the satanic world, the dark world, have their own kingdom. That's why Jesus told, he said, I'm not casting out devils by Beelzebub because Satan would not fight against his own kingdom. Why we see so much that are going on in the church where we're supposed to be children of God, supposed to be working together. But it's so much a conflict, so much an ism and schism where we'll find ourselves, amen, kingdoms are fighting against one another like we're, amen, like we don't know God, amen. And what it is, the devil is getting the power because why? Kingdom is fighting against one another when we're supposed to be fighting against the kingdom of the devil because the Bible said the enemy comes to steal, kill, and destroy. But Jesus, I come that you may have life and that more abundantly. But you're going to get it, let it be shot out by Kasha. Through prayer, you're going to get it through fasting, going to get it, amen, through meditating in the things of God, because the kingdom will give you revelation that the darkness will not be able to understand. That's why many times when Jesus was teaching, he gave parables, but when he dealt with his own, he began to break the message down. He said, even like when I speak kingdom, I would give words. And I speak words and some will fall on deaf grounds, amen, on stony grounds, and the terror will come in, amen, and bring separation, bring division. Because why? That's why the Bible say, amen, the wheat and tare grow together, but God does the separation. They were trying to figure out, I said, Lord, what are you talking about? He's saying the terror is the enemy that tries to divide and mess up your kingdom. But when he said that wheat and the tare grows together, that he's saying the angels are going to come and bundle up the darkness, amen, and cast it into hell. But those that are righteousness, amen, that are trying to live right for the things of God, you begin to grow into more of the knowledge of God. Because see, many of you, your kingdom is being threatened, amen, and your church, amen, is being threatened, which means you're losing your spiritual reign or your authority. This is the time you must get your spiritual reign or your authority back, because the authority is, amen, not just a physical thing, but this is a spiritual thing where you must begin to walk in the hymns into the spiritual realms of the things of God. Amen. That's why you must understand many of you need to take lordship. Amen. Instead of we just doing the traditional church, traditional thing. Amen. We got names that are called kingdom. We have this and that. But you must understand this is a time that we must take the kingdom. We must begin. The Bible says the kingdom of heaven suffering violent, but the violent take it by force. He never said the kingdom of God, amen, the kingdom of heaven, which means, amen, this is the time that the kingdom, as we begin to seek God for direction, begin to seek God for answers. Anytime they came, amen, when God was raising up his people, they begin to sort the prophets out, amen, amen, and the prophets gave direction, like even David, amen, Samuel the prophet told David, listen, you're going to begin to establish a kingdom, because Saul had lost the kingdom, because Saul was disobedient, but you going to begin to establish the kingdom. Amen. You're going to cause the kingdom of God to begin to take back things. Even when they was in the place. Amen. When it was in a place where all of a sudden the enemy came in and took David and stuff, but David went back to Ziklag. And as they went to Ziklag, they got their things back. Some of you are in the place as you're seeking the kingdom of God. It's time to take back. Some of you have lost your mind. You have lost your goals. You have lost, amen, in touch with who you are because the enemy is fighting against your kingdom. Amen. You must understand the kingdom, amen, is not just meat of drink. Amen. But kingdom is spiritual. It's a spiritual realm, which means also, again, the word, the Hebrew Greek word, it's the mamoka, which means to rule, and then the bisous, which means also to take your territory. Amen. You must understand there are prince regents that would try to domain and take authority over certain regions. That's why in certain cities and certain states, they have certain spirits that overtake that, because why? Someone did not take the authority back in that kingdom. That's why we must begin to seek the things of the kingdom with the divine revelation, instead of just having this surface message, this surface preaching. Amen. We must go deep and seek. And he say, seek ye first the kingdom. Seek ye first the kingdom, which means let go of my own agenda. Let go how I feel. Seek what God wants to say to me. The Bible say, I will wait on the Lord to see what he will speak unto me. This it is time that we must begin to seek more like never before. When you seek, that means you don't stop until you find it. When you seek, that means it doesn't matter what goes on. You're going to try to find that information, find that certain place, that location. Some of you right now are in a place of where you're seeking for the location. Is this the right job? Is this the right, I'm a part of the right thing? And so this is the hour when me you're seeking. And when you're seeking, sometimes you can't let everybody know when you're seeking. Amen. It's just like we used to play a game back in the days. We played this game called hide and seek. Some of you know about that. We used to play hide and seek, and someone hide. Amen. I mean, someone be doing accounting, and we hide and have to come find us. And the person was going everywhere trying to find, until they found that individual. And see, some of you right now, you're on a quest towards knowledge, and you're trying to seek. You're seeking after the dimension. You seek after the new realm in the things of God. When the people came out to meet Jesus, they would come to seek a man that they hear this information that they had never heard before. Because Jesus began to let them know. He said, "Listen, the kingdom of heaven, amen, is just not meat and drink, amen. And what is righteousness? Righteous means, amen, memorials are getting in order, amen, which means live a right life, amen. Because God wants, amen, when you begin to seek the kingdom, it begins to bring in the spirit of righteousness on you, where your character begins to change. That's why the David said in Psalms 145 verse 17, the Lord is righteous, amen. Then you must understand in Psalms 9:8, God rules the work, amen. Because you must understand, this is the time that God is trying to bring you to a deeper place, a deeper realm. And some of you trying to figure out why these things come upon me. But you must understand, this is the time that we must seek after the things of God. When you seek after God, you don't lean not to your own understanding. Some of you have been moving in your own emotions. That's why some ministers cannot flow, because they're going by their own dialogue. They're going by what they have heard, what they learned. But in the realm of seeking God, you move by divine revelation. And God is trying to bring us to a place of revelation. There was a young lady, amen, just last week I went to see her. She had been very loyal and faithful to, amen, to our ministry. This matter of fact, this is yours through the Master Prophet Dr. Lenny Corn, the third of Kingdom Wisdom Ministry. You also could call us at 850-671-1450. The young lady and the prophet showed up. Amen. I showed up on a job, and as we were standing there talking, God took me to the realm of the spirit of the kingdom. And the kingdom began to show me what he wanted to do for her. And God began to let me tell her, say, listen, I see this new car you about to get. And we were looking at a certain color. She was like, well, and she was quiet for a moment. But all of a sudden, because the revelation and because the seeking, she was seeking God, not just for material things. But see, when you seek God, he'll also give your heart desire. And as we spoke this thing, and not knowing 6 days, amen, after the word, now she's in her new 2027. Amen. Because why? She kept her eyes on the things of God. See, when you're seeking after the things of God, he gives you supernatural moves. I ain't talking about putting no money down on no car payment, no money down, none of this. Just drive off the car. Because why? In the mode of you seeking, God wants to give you, amen, some things that you never thought you could have. But you have to take back your territory, take back your domain, take back your authority, because many have lost your exousia. What is exousia? That means authority. What is dunamis? because that's the Holy Ghost, because many of you got to get back your spiritual power again, because the enemy is trying to rob you. He's trying to blindside you. Amen. Some of you got to realize that in the midst of you seeking God, amen, God has principles that he wants to give you. There are seven things you must understand that in the midst of you seeking. You're seeking God's unconditional love. That's a principle of faith. That's a principle of mercy and forgiveness. And because when you deal with righteousness, they deal with the holy living, the pure righteousness. Amen. Also, in the midst of seeking, there's a season of sowing and reaping. And also, there's an area of humility and service. Also, there's sovereign, amen, and authority, and seek God first. Because God, amen, his kingdom and his will above your own personal desires, amen, your anxieties, amen, what the world has trying to put in your mind to make you think your life is a bunch of failure, that it's not going to work out good. But the devil is a liar. When you seek, it's just like when the woman came to the prophet. She said, hey, I'm coming to seek you because why? You gave me a word, and seemed like this word that you gave me, my son has died. And the prophet was waiting on her because why? The prophet sat in the realm of the, amen, of the kingdom. And matter of fact, the prophet went back to the woman of God's house, and that same child that she thought was dead came back alive. See, some of you little big shots, some of you in the midst of right now, and you are seeking, and you need some direction. You need some answers. You could call us at 850-671-1450, because why? He say, seek ye first the kingdom of God. And some of you have to realize that you have a treasure in you. And I know that many of you have been blindsided about the treasure that's in you, because a lot of folks don't have the anointing to unlock your destiny. And your destiny, your purpose have been bound for so long. Because, amen, you have lost your zeal. You have lost, amen, your desires for getting more of the things of God. But, hey, the Bible say, he that hunger and thirst after righteousness shall be filled. God is ready to fill you, but it's going to come through seeking first. Seeking first. Lay aside every sin, every weight, every sin that easily beset you. Seek God for the opportunity. Seek God for direction. Seek God for the answers, because we've been calling Tyrone, calling everybody, running here, running there. But when the last time you spent 40 minutes in prayer? When was the last time you spent the hour just tearing before the Lord in the Holy Ghost? Because this is the time that God wants to prune you. He wants to pull out the best in you. He wants to bring you to a place that you have never been in before. Because in the midst of you seeking, he gives you wisdom. He gives you ideals. He birthed forth the uniqueness in you. He calls you to, amen, to launch out into the deep. He calls you, amen, to cast your net to the other side. Because in the midst of seeking, you will begin to see the treasures that God has stirred up for you. Because why? He have a expect the end for your life in the midst of you seeking. I don't know who I'm talking to, but some of you need to get back on, amen, on that prayer altar and begin to seek God. Seek God for the Holy Ghost. Seek God for that power, because the enemy have come, amen, to kill and steal and trying to destroy your marriage, trying to destroy your mind, trying to destroy your hope, trying to destroy your future, trying to destroy things, that, amen, that God was trying to bless you with, because you have lost your sensation of seeking God, amen, living the everyday normal life. But as a kingdom citizen, you cannot afford to live everyday normal. As a kingdom citizen, you will be targeted by the enemy, because why? He wants to dethrone you. He wants to overtake you. He wants to take what's yours, because the Bible says the enemy only come in after the strong man. And if you could bind the strong man in the house, the whole house is overthrown. The whole house has been wiped out. Even ministers, the enemy will come sit right there, because he will see that folks are not on the move for kingdom seeking. And he'll sit right there, let you do your church, let you clap your hands, let you do your little dance, and let you scream and holler, because when there's no information, there's no revelation, there's no deliverance, there's no breakthrough. He'll let you do all these things here, but you're not being effective. When you're kingdom citizens, you become effective. When you you kingdom citizen, you don't tolerate the ignorance. You don't tolerate the foolishness. When you kingdom, you don't let people just say anything in your ear. When God told Moses, listen, I want you to get my people to bring them back into a kingdom mind. Bring them out of Egypt. Some of you been in Egypt for a long time. Yes, I know you love going to church, but that you are a church citizen, but not a kingdom citizen. Amen. You go to church, but there's no kingdom that's residing in you. Listen. You can call us at 850-671-1450. We open up the prayer lines. We want to pray for many of you all, because see, some of you right now, you're saying, man of God, I need some answers. I need some direction, because why? My kingdom is being threatened. Some of you got to realize that, amen, God is trying to bring back in your life, amen, that many of you got to realize you're kings and you're queens, but some of you be hanging with these jokers and make you feel like a joker, make you feel under, amen, underprivileged, make you feel that you're not worthy. But the Bible said he give us power. Amen. He give us power. And many of you got to understand that God is trying to restore that power back to you. Your power come through being connected, amen, to the Lord, and also having the Holy Ghost, amen, and begin to seek God. Amen. Though I told Joshua, if you're going to take this kingdom, if you're going to bring the people to the promised land, you got to meditate. Who the enemy will shot? You got to meditate the word day and night. Then you will make your ways prosper. But he said, also be of good courage, because there are many devices that the enemy will try to run your way. He will try to run Russia and overtake you, like he doing the children of Israel, had them begin to continue to murmur, complain, when the king was providing for them, when the kingdom was getting them quail, when the kingdom was getting them manna. Some of you got to realize the kingdom have been doing great things for you, but the enemy is trying to make you murmur and complain and saying you ain't got enough. But the devil is a lie. When you begin to seek for the kingdom of God and all this righteousness, which means now my righteous, God just don't bless you if you're going to live in the kind of way. Let's go ahead and get clear. Let's clear that right there. Some of you upset saying, why God ain't blessed? You just can't live regularly. You just can't do what you want to do and think you just going to lift your hands in the church and think God's going to pull you out a blessing. No, amen, without righteousness, no man shall be righteous, holiness and righteousness, no man shall see the Lord. And what that means is also God cannot dwell in you, because you're going to serve one or you're going to hate the other. Who you want, amen, whose side are you on? Who's on the Lord's side? Because why? This is the time to be coming into a place of righteousness. Not that you think you're better than nobody else, but this is the time that you must come to a place of consecration, where you must tell your flesh you got to die. It's about the kingdom. It's about the things of God, because I've been doing it my way for too long. The way I told Jeremiah, go down by the potter's house, because I'm going to show you I got to make you, because I call you, amen, with destiny in your life. I call you to be a prophet, and you want to begin to deal with certain things. You know what Jeremiah always begin to talk about, certain kingdom. And why? Because God had put that priestly anointing on him to deal with the priests and to deal with kings and begin to help them. Because he said, I'm a correct kings for my sake. You must understand God is trying to get many of you to a place, but amen, as you get into that place, you don't know who God's going to connect you with, amen, and raise up your standard, raise up who you are. But you got to get in that place of kingdom. 850-671-1450. This is yours truly, Master Prophet Dr. Lenny Cohen, the third of Kingdom Wisdom Ministry. Because why? We want to pray for you right now. I want to pray the lines are open, because the scripture said in Matthew 6 verse 20, but lay up for yourself, lay up yourself treasures in heaven, where the moth nor rust doth corrupt, and where thieves does not break through nor steal. For where your treasure is, there your heart be also. There your heart be also. The light of the body is the, amen, it's the eye. And if therefore the eye be single, that whole body shall be full of light. God is trying to bring you back to the marvelous light. Some of you wrong been into the darkness, because the Bible said in verse 23, but thy eye be full of evil. Amen. Let's take this caller. God bless you, caller. How you doing?
1: I'm blessed and highly favored.
0: All right, who I'm speaking with?
1: Mrs. Artley.
0: Hey, Sister Artley, how you doing? You enjoying the word?
1: Yes, I am.
0: Amen.
1: It's like you're speaking it to me.
0: Say that again, like I'm speaking to you, ma'am.
1: Like the Lord is speaking to me through you.
0: Oh, praise the Lord. That's what we come to do, to speak. And that's what kingdom does. Kingdom begin to reveal to you, amen, that God does hear you. And because even that, where there's an anxiety, there's a things that you want God to continue to do for your life, this is going to be the season. I want you to spend the next 30 days, amen. Next 30 days is just equip. In Psalms 23, the Lord is my shepherd. I want you to meditate on that right there. It's a very pretty passage of scripture. Say that for 30 days, three times a day, and watch how you're going to begin to see things begin to change in your life from the distraction. And God's going to begin to bring you out into a new place, said the Spirit of the Living God.
1: Amen, amen, amen. Thank you, Pastor Corp. Thank you.
0: Thank you.
1: I needed that prayer.
0: Amen. God bless you. Amen. 850-671-1450. Amen. You can call in now. Amen. Because we're talking about the kingdom. Some of you right now, you've been saying, I'm hungry. I'm tired. I need to be filled. I'm tired of this dry life. That's why, amen, sometimes you got to get it and get it for yourself. You wait on somebody else to lay hands on you. But when you seek the kingdom, God begin to do something in your life, and he begin to bring you to a place of revelation. He begin to empower you. Amen. For the last 6 years, I was in the season of seeking after the kingdom for divine revelation. God bless you, Carter. How you doing?
2: I'm doing fine.
0: All right. Who I'm speaking with?
2: Brother Stewart.
0: Hey, Brother Stewart, where you calling me from, sir?
2: Quincy.
0: You enjoying the word?
2: Oh, yeah.
0: Amen. What you getting out the word so far, if I may ask?
2: Yeah, everything you're saying is the truth.
0: All right. Well, Brother Stewart, I'm going to pray, Father. We pray for Brother Stewart right now that, God, you begin to enlighten him like never before. And, God, even that you begin to cause things around him to disappear. I hear the Spirit of the Lord say he's going to cause some things to disappear around you, because he's going to begin to open up your eyes and begin to sharpen you in this season. This is going to be the season where discernment is going to be a number one thing in your life, where you're going to begin to see, not judge it, but you're going to see and know and know. And what that means is you're going to begin to know who people really are in this hour, this time. And the thing about it, you're not going to do too much talking about it. You're just going to sit back and watch what God do. And that's the word of the Lord. I don't know if I just touched in something you've been concerned about.
2: Yeah, yeah.
0: I know it's a spiritual awakening right now by me to say that. Amen. But that's what God's going to do. He's going to turn that light switch on.
2: Yeah.
0: Well, God bless you, brother.
2: Okay.
0: Amen. Father God, we thank you for that, brother. Amen. You call us at 850-671-1450. See, when the kingdom begin to reveal to you, the kingdom sometimes become frightening, because the kingdom brings you to a place of things that, amen, that is not, amen, what? That a norm of course. That's why when Jesus began to walk, you notice in the scripture in Matthew's, when Jesus began to teach and began to say different things, they was trying to figure out, what is this man saying? Where did he get this information from? Because they didn't understand they were dealing with God. They were dealing with God, the Son of God. He had to come, amen, to the image of man, because no man can see God and live. And people didn't even understand. They were looking at the God, amen, that was clothed in Jesus, because he was the Son of man, but he also was the Son of God. That's why he said, many of you don't realize you hear me, you hear God, but you still don't have an ear to hear, because the kingdom of darkness have blinded you, and matter of fact have caused your ears to be stopped up. You'll be surprised, amen, of many people that in the church that are not in tune at all. Amen. Just because you read the Bible, just because you quote scripture, that don't mean there's some weight behind it. Because see, when there's weight behind it, the enemy has to flee. And some of you got to realize this is the time that the kingdom, amen, is at hand. That's why the enemy tried to come to Jesus three times. He tempted him three times. He said, if you be the Son of Man, why don't you turn these stones into bread? Then if you're God, like you say that you are, the Son of God, why don't you dash your feet upon these stones? And what first Jesus said, man should not live by bread alone. Then the second Jesus told him, amen, he told him straight up, listen, you can't, matter of fact, He was telling him, you came and tempt the Lord thy God. Amen. Because he told him, he said, if you want the kingdom, I give you all this. That's what the enemy told him the third time. I give you all this kingdom. He said, I want to worship God in spirit and truth. I don't need your dark kingdom. And see, some of you got to realize God's trying to bring you back to a place. Amen. Because the enemy's trying to tempt you. He first tried to tempt him with hunger. Then he tried to tempt him and commit suicide. Then he tried to tempt him and give him things that the flesh. How can, amen, but how can you try to tempt God? And that's what the enemy trying to do to some of y'all. Some of you got to realize who's on the inside of you. For great is he that's in you, because why? Your kingdom is being threatened. Your church is being threatened. And your ministry is being threatened. 850-671-1450. God bless you. How you doing? Praise the Lord.
1: Praise the Lord.
0: Okay. Who I'm speaking with?
1: Miss Matthews.
0: Miss who?
1: Matthews.
0: Where you calling us from?
1: Tallahassee.
0: Amen. Are you enjoying the word?
1: Yes, I am.
0: All right. Now, what you getting?
1: It's speaking to me about not hearing, being able to hear. I know God talking, but sometimes look like I have a blockage.
0: See, I'm glad you said that, because you know I'm finna pray right now that God calls your ears to open. He said that be shy. Father, I pray right now for the woman of God that you open up her spiritual ears and that she would be in tune. She would be in tune. I just heard the Spirit of the Lord told me to tell you there was a time when you were very sensitive to the Spirit of God, and there was a prophetic utterance that was flowing through you. But because people tried to make you think you was weird and that you was not here, God, it calls you something. It calls you to revert back and back up a little bit from your spiritual gifts. Is the prophet talking to the right person?
1: Yes, you are. You dead on head.
0: Yes, they made you revert back because you was talking things that they didn't understand, because you was getting this information through divine revelation. And matter of fact, I'm going even in the eons of time. I'm looking through the eyes of God. I'm going to the realm. Matter of fact, this almost been at least about 15 years ago, because matter of fact, that's why in this time you've been in a drought. But in matter of fact, this young, it was a lady that kind to stop you and told you that you were weird, but God told me to tell you he finna set you free.
1: Thank you, Jesus. Oh, I receive it. Thank you.
0: You are free now, woman of God. Give God praise.
1: I am. Thank you, Jesus. I'm going to shout when I get off the phone.
0: Right there. God bless you. Amen.
1: God bless you.
0: Uh-huh. Listen, this is the Master Prophet, amen, of Kingdom Wisdom Ministry. You can call us at 850-671-1450, because some of you right now, amen, you have not tapped into the divine revelation, because the enemy been threatening your kingdom. He been threatening your ability to move forward. He been threatening you, amen, from becoming that you're supposed to be, trying to keep you bound up in tradition, trying to keep you wrapped up in religious, trying to keep you into a place where you might not understand who God is. 671-1450-850. You could call right now, many that are calling in, because you must understand that this, the Bible said this right here. He said, if anyone that acts, amen, and that seeketh shall find. Because see, some of you right now, it's nothing wrong asking God to fill you with divine revelation. Because why? You need to operate in the fruits of the Spirit. God wants us to be spiritual. God wants to be more sensitive to the Spirit of God and not emotional, because the enemy attracts you. Amen. The enemy is attracted to your emotions. He's attracted to your fear. He's attracted to your intimidation. And if he could keep you blind and keep you in the stronghold and keep you bottled up, your children cannot be set free. Some of you right now, you got to break the cords of certain things that went on in the bloodline. You got to break the course, amen, of folks that have been in your family that have been practicing ancestral, amen, their ancestral spirits, which means they've been in witchcraft and in warlocks and all these things here. But your kingdom has caused these things to get upset, amen, gonna cause some people to get upset. With, amen, you're gonna tell them to put away the dolls, amen, to stick in the dolls and put away the candles, because why? You are the light, amen. You don't need to burn no candle. You are the light, and you got the Holy Ghost. You are the light, and you shining. You don't need to burn no candle. You don't need to spray no stuff, no incense, amen, because why? We serve the sweet Savior, and men, you got to realize that the kingdom is at hand right now. Some of your children is, amen, they amen, they're on the lifeline right now. Some of you on the lifeline. There's somebody I'm talking to, your kidneys right now is about to fail you, but the kingdom wants to heal you. I'm talking to somebody, your kidneys right now is going through something, but God wants to heal you. You need to call with us at 850-671-1450. God bless you, Carter. How you doing? Praise the Lord.
3: Yes.
0: How you doing, sir?
3: Doing good.
0: All right, who I'm speaking with?
3: Kenny.
0: Kenny, where you calling us from?
3: Tallahassee.
0: Amen. You listen to the radio broadcast?
3: Yes, I am.
0: You enjoying the word, sir?
3: Yes, I am.
0: Amen. I'm hearing the Spirit of the Lord told me to tell you, amen, with your permission, that I hear the Spirit of the Lord told me to tell you, keep your focus. Keep your focus. Don't get, amen, keep attentive in this season. Keep focused and stay attentive in this season.
3: Okay.
0: Are you hearing me? See, now you now don't put no wall up. I need you to listen to me because I'm trying to, I don't say too much. I'm very wise. This is the time that God is going to call as you stay focused and stay attentive. There's some things around you going to begin to dissolve, but you got to stay focused. You got to stay focused. The enemy wants to derail you and get you off focus. You got to stay focused in this season. Are you hearing me?
3: Yes.
0: God wants you to stay focused. Because I'm looking at your head right now. I'm looking at your mind. You have to call your mind back. Call your spirit back. Hello?
3: Yes. Yes.
0: Are you understand what I'm saying, sir?
3: Yes.
0: Okay, then. Well, Father, we pray right now as you touch him now in the name of Jesus. We declare, we decree it right now. Amen. If there's anything ever happened to your head, anything, sir?
3: Has anything happened? What?
0: I'm talking about, has anything kind of happened? Do you ever go through some struggles in your mind at times?
3: Yes.
0: That's why I keep. That's why it's hard for the you to comprehend. But we breaking that yoke off of you right now in the double shot in the name of Jesus. Amen.
3: Yes, amen.
0: Amen. God bless you. Amen. 850-671-1450. We're talking about the kingdom. This is what Jesus was dealing with in the kingdom. He said, the kingdom is now unto thee. Amen. Which means now the blind eyes open up, the deaf ears are coming unstopped, the dumb is talking, the lame is walking, and they tried to stop the kingdom, say, what you doing? This is seventh day. He said, if your sheep was to fall in the pit, will you not get your sheep out the ground? Amen. Because you must understand, in kingdom there's no tradition, in kingdom there's no religions, in kingdom it is the move of the realm of the spirit. Able to bow shy. And some of you got to realize God's trying to take you into the realm of the spirit, in the kingdom where you begin to seize the moment, in the kingdom where your south wind come in, which gonna bring in your prosperity. God bless you. Call, how you doing? Praise the Lord. Amen. Call us back. God bless you. God bless God. How you doing?
4: Good. How are you?
0: All right. Who I'm speaking with?
4: Marilyn Gibby.
0: Hey, Marilyn Jenkins. Where you calling us from?
4: Tallahassee.
0: Are you enjoying the word?
4: I am.
0: All right. What you getting at the word, Miss Marilyn? You got that strong evangelistic voice. What you getting at the word?
4: How to live, basically. Right. How to trust. How to trust God.
0: That's right. And that's what you have, rewind that question, that's what you've been doing for the last 6 months, really been trusting God.
4: Oh, yeah.
0: It's been some hard times for you, but you know what? You always encourage and inspire everyone else, no matter
4: what.
0: And that's why God said, because you have done that, he said, get ready, there's a reward coming your way.
4: Oh, thank you, Lord.
0: I want you to hear me again as the master prophet is into the realm of the level shy. God said, there's a reward coming your way because you've been an encourager for everybody. That's, even though you was going through things, but you made everyone, you let those that are around you lift up their heads. And God said, get ready. There's a reward coming. There's a reward coming. That servant individual should have blessed you, but because of, amen, the intimidation, because they thought you still had it going on because you did not let people know what was going on. going on. They held back their Bible compassion, but God is going to sign an individual to come be a blessing to you. Don't deny it. Let them bless you. There's some people for to start blessing you.
4: Thank you. Thank you, God.
0: There's some people for to start blessing you. I don't know as I'm talking to y'all. Know this is like a van. You know the vans that they have? Where they have people in a wheelchair and they lift them up, take them to a certain hospital, a certain location?
4: Yeah.
0: You know what I'm talking about?
4: Yeah.
0: What is that?
4: We have them here in Tallahassee. It's like it's a service because I know a couple people that have those kind of services.
0: So
4: where they take people in and out for medical reasons.
0: So you know these individuals?
4: Oh, yeah.
0: Okay, I'm saying this for a reason because that's some connection that while I'm picking this up in the realm of the spirit. How close are you with these folks?
4: I know them, but we're not related or anything.
0: No, you're not related, but I'm saying it for a reason. Get ready. That's a connection. There's some things that are going to begin to take place without you knowing. I'm telling you, I don't know what he just showed me this right here. I'm not going to say too much, but there's a connection concerning that area. There's a connection. There's a connection. Oh. But God is also, he's going to do it. And I hear the Lord say, give you strength like never before.
4: Thank you. Thank you.
0: Amen.
4: I need it. I needed that word.
0: You needed that word? Amen. Well, I'm glad you received that word. You can be able to walk around the track now.
4: Okay.
0: God bless you, woman of God.
4: God bless you.
0: Amen. 850-671-1450. Also, if those would like to be, amen, be a blessing to the radio broadcast, amen, we about to wrap it up. You can, amen, hit us up, amen, at our Corn King Cash App. If you want to be sowing to the donation, because we about to do some great things, but we just thank God for each one of you that are calling in, amen, because we believe in God for your favor, believe in God for your increase. 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

0: stand. Where is that? In the choir stand. Where it at?
1: In the choir stand. 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
0: Hey!
1: In the choir stand.
0: Eddie, I want to go back to that. 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
0: Do that break. 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
1: You, Mac, put your hands together. 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
1: Happy Friday, everybody. I'm Abby Walton in the WCTV newsroom. Here's a look at some of the stories we're following right now. Tallahassee families looking to beat the summer heat will have to skip the splash pad at Cascades Park for now. Signs saying the splash pad is undergoing repairs are still up. They've been up since at least mid-June. One person even added a sign of their own, which includes a drawing of a frowning face. Thursday afternoon, a city spokesperson acknowledged the splash pad is still shut down, but pointed to pools across the city to help people cool down. And some good news for travelers at the Tallahassee International Airport. For the first time in 2 years, the elevator that carries people from the parking lot to the terminal entrance and vice versa is once again up and running. The city tells us the elevator returned to service earlier this month. The inspector checked the elevator last week, according to the certificate inside of it. The 2-year closure frustrated disability advocates. They were forced to use a ramp or take advantage of free valet parking. For the latest news, weather, and sports, make sure you stay with WCTV on air, online, on our WCTV Facebook page, and now through our WCTV News app. From the WCTV Newsroom, I'm Abby Walton.
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2: 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My friends, we are looking to hire the best and brightest teachers for this upcoming school year. 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
1: 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Come on, give God some praise in this place tonight!

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will it ever go away? Or is it here to stay? Will it always be this way?

My testimony says suicide. But we came to tell you, don't trust the voice in your head telling you that it's done. The good news is, as long as he's on

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1: 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We'll see you there.
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I'm sure that we've all have had to deal with some challenging and difficult relationships. 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
2: Praise the Lord, everybody. We got a message to encourage you and let you know that no matter what you're going through, there's still glory coming. And

0: time to get into some college football. Are you guys ready for the season? Hello, everyone. This is St. Clair Moraine, host of Round One Sports Talk Show. Keith Hadley is my co-host, and this is a packed show today. So we're going to get it rolling. Keith, say hello, and let's get this thing going.
1: Hello, let's go.
0: I like that, Keith. First up, we've got James Coleman here to talk about his back-to-school book pack, backpack, whatever you want to call it, giveaway, and football camp. Later, we have Andy Warner to help us put a wrap on the World Cup series that we just witnessed, a month and a half of soccer, football, call it what you want. But before we get there, I must mention both FAMU and FSU had their conference media day this week, as we mentioned at the top of the show. Both coaches had a lot to say to the media, with reporters, and we've got some of what they shared with us. In fact, let's just start with Coach Quinn Gray talking about FAMU's program at the SWAC media day. Listen.
2: State University, I have high praise and respect for Coach Quinn Gray Sr. joining us. Coach Gray, congratulations.
3: Thank you, man.
2: Welcome back to the Southwestern Athletic Conference.
3: Thanks, man. Appreciate it. It's going to be fun. I'm looking forward to it, man, and it's been fun already. So looking forward to having a great year and competing in the SWAC.
2: You were the quarterback's coach at Alcorn. And I just remember that time being on the field with you, working with the quarterbacks. That experience that you had working for Alcorn, how did that translate into where you are right now? How big of a part of that?
3: Well, all of my experiences sort of kind of helped me grow into the coach that I am today. And, you know, while I was at Alcorn, I had a chance to work under Coach McNair. And we know the man that Coach McNair is and always has been. And just some of the things that he was able to give me in terms of my career and how to do certain things sort of kind of allowed me, because it's some of the things that he did while I was there that I utilize today. And, you know, those things and those experiences are what build, you know, coaches into the coaches that they are as it relates to them moving down in their career. So for me, you know, that experience right there in itself helped propel me to where I am today, because once I left there, I went on to Memphis and then Albany State and now at my alma mater at Florida A&M University. So that experience for me was one of the good.
2: One of the things that I just remembered was just being with you as quarterback's coach. No nonsense, there's a time to smile and BS, but there's a time to work. Mm-hmm. And just watching you at Albany, watching you at FAMU, it's kind of a no-nonsense approach. I mean, I there was a situation in the spring in which players were just going on the field and bragging and say, hey, man, look, you got to earn that opportunity.
3: That's right.
2: Like nothing's going to be given with your administration.
3: Absolutely. And that's what life's about. You know what I mean? So what happens is, man, we got to make sure that we're preparing our young men and this generation of leaders into what we want them to be, and help them understand, like, you got to earn the right to play on Bragg Memorial Stadium. And that starts on the practice field and in the classroom. So for me, you know, in the past, they've been utilizing Bragg Memorial Stadium and the game field as a practice field. So for us, we're going back on the grass, on the practice fields, to make sure that, you know, you earn the right to put foot on Bragg Memorial, Ken Riley Field. So at the end of the day, man, that's how I was brought up.
2: Yeah.
3: Nothing was given to us. Everything that we had, we had to earn. And that's truly, again, that's what life's all about. And that's what we're trying to instill into our young men.
2: When I talk about football, and it doesn't matter at any level, you talk about the head coach and the quarterback. And we talk about the defense, but it's always the head coach and the quarterback. In the NFL, it's the coach and the quarterback. So for you, it's the head coach and your quarterback that you brought with you, Knowles. Just talk about that.
3: Just a phenomenal young man. You know, a guy that has led my program for the last 3 years at Albany State. And, you know, for me to have a person to be able to guide and help guys matriculate and learn the offense is a blessing. So to have the experience that he has, and to be able to have him leading the charge and helping us as coaches in certain aspects. You know, it's a tremendous feat for us, because there's some things that we as coaches don't have to say that he can say. You know, yeah. And it comes across a little bit better at times because one of their teammates is saying it to him versus a coach. So for us, he's a phenomenal young man. He's a graduate. He's about to be married and all that good stuff. So. Yeah. You know, just one of those young men that if you had a daughter, you definitely would want him to be a part. If that's the, you know what I mean, one of those things. But at the end of the day, he comes from a great family. His mom and dad are wonderful people, and you can understand why he's the person that he is.
2: Well, I tell you what, when you look at the SWAC coming back in the SWAC, you know what's happened in this league. And when I talk about Florida A&M, and you know what's the whole postseason stuff, I don't even talk about that. Because we've seen teams in this league win despite the postseason challenges. And I'm sure, is that something that you talk about? I don't want to talk about it, because still, you can still do a lot of good things despite it. And I'm confident that your administration will get through that,
3: right,
2: whenever that is. And that's fine, but I'm just looking at the football aspect,
3: right,
2: of it. How confident are you that you can put Florida A&M right back there in this Eastern Division, in which now it's predicted for some of the voters, Alabama State picked first, Jackson won it last year. It just shows you kind of the uncertainty and just the up and down of this thing.
3: Right, and for us, we don't talk about it. Because at the end of the day, when it came down, we gave them the opportunity, if they wanted to leave, you know what I mean, gave them the opportunity to hop in the portal and do what they wanted to do. Once you decided, after we gave them that week and a half to decide whether they wanted to stay or not, okay, let's turn the page.
2: Yeah.
3: Because there's some things that we have to do to get ourselves out of this. And once we get ourselves out of this, we ain't looking back. So at the end of the day, our guys have done a tremendous job of holding each other accountable for going to class and doing the things that they need to do to make sure that this situation doesn't happen to anybody in the future. So for us, man, it's about, you know, going out and preparing each and every week and trying to play spoiler, for a lack of a better term, you know what I mean? Because to be honest with you, with the new HBCU poll, you still have the opportunity to be the number one team, despite not having an opportunity to go to the SWAC Championship or the Celebration Bowl. So for us, there's still goals that we can achieve, and we're still going to try to achieve those goals. So we're excited about where we are, and we're excited about moving forward, because our kids understand that they're starting something new and have the opportunity to bring FAMU back to where it needs to be from an academic and athletic standpoint.
2: How would it feel to come back to Alcorn October 17th?
3: Oh, it's going to be great, man. I hadn't been on the reservation since 2022, so I'm excited to come back and see how things are going. I'm Patton's and all that good stuff back there. He's already hit me up because he's talking about post-game meal and all that good stuff.
2: Okay.
3: So I'm excited to get back onto the reservation when we get the chance to.
2: And then Florida A&M coming to Alcorn, that's something that has not happened.
3: In a long time. Right?
2: Yeah.
3: I think the last time we played, it was probably, early 80s, if I'm not mistaken. So, it'll be a first time for a lot of things when it comes down to going to Lorman and being back on the reservation. So we're excited.
2: I'm looking at you right now. I can see the intensity right now.
3: Yeah.
2: And this is media day. This is supposed to be a time to kind of enjoy and all that, but I can just look at the intensity. It looked like you're honed in and ready.
3: Yeah, and that's what it's all about. You know, while I'm you know, media day is a time to reflect and prepare folks for what you think is going to happen. You know, at the end of the day, you know, once we leave here, it's back to work. You know, so while I'm sort of kind of loose right now, I still, you know, we still got to make sure that the main thing stays the main thing.
2: I can't ever remember you being loose.
3: So yeah, man, this is loose for me. You know what I mean? Being able to just relax and see the sights and see the coaches and the players from the other teams. I'm excited to meet some of those guys, man, because we'll do battle once the season starts. But outside of that, man, I'm just excited to be here and represent Florida A&M University.
2: Well, Coach Greg, congratulations.
3: Thank you,
2: looking
3: man.
2: Forward to seeing you.
3: Appreciate you, brother.
2: Happy to see Coach Quinn Gray back in the SWAC. We'll take a break. We'll be right back.
0: All right. You know, Keith, I'm pretty impressed with the way that Coach Gray, I'm sure you caught him some of this stuff during the media day week. I kind of like the way he handled the interviews, given what FAMU team is up against, not having a whole lot to play for. What you saying?
4: I love that he hit the major talking points. He made it seem as if
1: you know, there's something more to come for. I mean, we all know at the end of the season, it's the end of the season, but there's an opportunity for bragging rights. There's an opportunity just to play for pride, and there's opportunity for those players that might come back next year to get better. And I think that's the ultimate thing that you sell football players when there is a chance to come back, that they can get better and maybe they can be as great as our guests on the show today.
0: Yeah. Yeah. Now, one thing that Guy said earlier in his interviews is the fact that he intends to bring the Gulf Coast offense back. You know, the one that he made famous during the Billy Joe era. I'll do Pat Bonner was the first one to do it. I like the idea, but I wonder how much of this team will be able to execute that effectively this season. Do you see it? I mean, they got cut practice time and all that stuff.
1: I don't see it yet. I think some aspects of it are naturally going to be there. That's just, you know, pure indoctrination. I mean, if you grew up in the Wing T, there's always going to be a piece of you that's going to, you know, appreciate that, a piece of that offense, unless you just, you know, completely loathe it. But I think there's going to be aspects of it. While I don't think you're going to see a full-on Billy Joe spread out what we saw FAMU against Georgia Southern and Youngstown State and Troy and Southern and all those schools, but you're going to see aspects that look very familiar to the FAMU faithful.
0: Well, Isaiah Knowles is going to be a part of, good part of it. We saw that he can show out during when he played in the SIAC. Big part of this thing working, though, I'm talking about working to the point like when they beat Morgan State 83-12 back in the 1990s. A big part of it is the receivers. They got to be able to be as talented as the Rack boys. Were you around yet? Kid, were you still running around in Pampers?
1: No, I grew up on the Rack boys, and they heavily influenced me. I mean, I played receiver because I was watching those guys, and I wanted to be like them. I wanted to run that field and be like them one day.
0: Well, see, the thing is, you can't have one or two good receivers. You got to have four, five, maybe six very good receivers. The Rack boys stand for run after catch boys, so you just got to have those guys, right? All right, so we're going to keep this thing, got to leave this one here and move to our first guest, James Coleman. James, as you know, is a former fullback during the Bobby Bowden era. Every year, James comes back home to give back. Proud of the guy for doing that. Book bag, food, and camp. James, welcome back to round one. So proud of what you're doing.
4: Oh, man, thank you for having me. I look forward to this every year.
0: Yeah, please let folks know why you're here and why you will be in Tallahassee for the weekend.
4: I'll be in Tallahassee for my 7th annual book bag drive. It's, you know, at football camp. We'll do the book bag drive at Bond Elementary School. The football camp will be at FAMU DRS. Every year I want to come back and give it to the community that gave so much to me. Just letting them know, you know, giving hope and letting kids know, like, hey, man, this is what you're supposed to do. This is the proper way to handle business.
0: Yeah, we're going to get to Keith in a minute. But, you know, as you're talking about young football players, I can't let this pass because my old brain will make me forget to bring it back up. There was a bill that was passed called the Teddy Bridgewater Act in the session, past session, where coaches can now assist players with up to, what, $15,000 per year. James, you dabbled into high school coaching. Talk about that kind of stuff and how it helps the same young people who you are trying to teach these fundamentals to.
4: It's funny because thank you, United States government, for allowing head coaches the opportunity to spend a little bit of money that they get wherever they want to spend it. But I say that in jest, but a lot of it comes down to we automatically do these things. We naturally want to do these things, and we get punished for not doing these things. We get punished for doing the right thing, but I think kids need to know that this money comes from the money that you're getting, the opportunity that you're getting, comes from doing things the right way, and we must pay it forward.
0: Yeah, let's bring Keith in here. Keith, come on, baby.
1: Absolutely. You talked about paying it forward, and, you know, we talk about James. James is, you know, for those who don't remember, James is one of those guys who kind of led a Tallahassee revolution. I mean, you kind of look at some of the guys that came out of Tallahassee who helped revitalize Florida State. Not that it wasn't down, hadn't hit that period, but it kind of helped revitalize it and really re-infuse it with local talent that were honestly probably some of the Tallahassee All-Stars, if you want to list it like that. Could you just speak about what you're doing as far as paying it forward, you know, after having, you know, a great legendary high school career and a, you know, a serviceable college career that eventually led you to have some NFL experience?
4: I mean, yeah, I actually brag to tell people that all the time. I mean, I wouldn't say I led it, but I mean, when you think about the guys who came out of the city from 2000 to about 2004, 2005, man, it was a lot of us. Not only got a chance to go to play major college football, but we got a chance to go to the NFL, and change the trajectory of our families. And right now, you actually see that. And I got a chance with 7-on-7 to be able to help with a lot of these kids and get a chance to know them. Like you got Tyler Walker Jr. from out of Rickards. You got man, I can't even think of the young man.
5: I'm on radio.
4: The young man who's going to going to Vanderbilt from out of Rickards, fastest man in the state of Florida, fastest to ever come out of Tallahassee. You got Waffle House. You know, my man's open all the time. Jamarian Simmons. It's just so many guys that are doing so many good things that they wouldn't know how to do these things if we don't come back and we don't show them. We don't give them the right example. So that's so much of my life is, you know, showing my sons and his friends, which become my sons, the right way to be able to carry yourself and the right way to be able to give back to your community. That's all one can ask.
1: Absolutely. And, you know, kind of in that same idea, you know, you're talking like giving back. And, you know, we know with this one, it's not just something you do in Tallahassee. You also do in Jacksonville. And, you know, over in Jacksonville, James is a hustler. Like, James has a business. He does a podcast. He does this. You know, you also work with the Jaguars. Like, how do you manage all those different things, just being a father, a businessman, an entrepreneur, a community service, a linchpin in the community, and just all those different roles?
4: Well, the first thing I want to make sure you brought it up. The first thing is the last thing you brought up. Before I'm any of that stuff, I'm a father. There was only one thing I ever wanted to do in life. And I make sure my sons and I make sure people know that I've only ever wanted to be a dad and name somebody James Anthony Coleman III. And I tell my son, the only thing he owes me in life, actually my oldest, my baby boy doesn't have to do this, but my oldest, the only thing he owes me in life is to give me James Anthony Coleman IV. And that's it. Like, outside of

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1: People, that this is how you get things done. I do the same thing. It's just different variations. It all revolves around sports. It all revolves around community give back. And I never get tired because I always find something new. And I find so much passion and so much opportunity in the word yes. Like, for example, I said yes to something the other day that was going to also impact this book bag drive. We already give away food. But, man, I thought somebody said, James, I got 2,400 snack packs for you to be able to give to some of these kids. I said, yeah, I could give 2,400 snack packs to anybody. I was wrong. It was 24,000 snack packs. A little bit harder. But I said yes, and I figured it out, and I was like, man, let me go bless these teams. Let me go bless these young athletes, male and female. And what I found is, man, I've met some incredible people through either me being violent with football or me being giving in football. So like, my son has one blood brother, but he's got thousands of actual football brothers all across the nation, all across this, that have all seen the kindness and
2: All right, so James, we're getting to the point where we're gonna have to get you to repeat, because we got Andy waiting in the queue, so to speak. Tell folks again, and then we're going to have to get you back here before the football season starts. That's for sure. Talk a little bit about what's going to be going on this weekend. Tell people what they need to do. Tell people it's all free stuff, right?
1: Yes, everything's free. Saturday's the book bag drive. Sunday's the football camp. Please come check that out. jcolemangivesback.com. In fact, with the football camp, I'm looking for some kids from my high-level 13U football team. Man, you come out to this football camp and you ball out, man, you get a free scholarship to be able to come play and travel to state with me and play some of the top talent in the middle school in the middle school area. But I'm looking for cats. We're always looking. Come out here, get good coaching, get good correction, get good instruction.
2: Give folks a time and place again, please.
1: 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FAMU DRS, 9 to 12. We'll be doing a football camp. jcolemangivesback.com is the website to go register.
2: All right, James, thank you so much. Appreciate you being here and looking forward to when we can get you back another time on
1: all
2: the
1: right,
2: show.
1: Thank you, James.
2: All right. So, we'll be talking with James pretty soon. So, we're going to keep it moving and hear a little bit from Coach Mike Norvell at the ACC Media Day with reporters. This was very interesting time as Norvell spent with reporters. I mean, he didn't try to sugarcoat anything. He didn't dodge any question. Let's listen to Coach Norvell at the ACC.
3: For the season that's ahead and the opportunity that's in front of our football team, you know, grateful for the work that our players have been putting in, you know, throughout this offseason. You know, coming off of a disappointing results from a year ago, but you know, excited about the core of this football team and the guys that have returned. You know, some of the young players that have continued to emerge. Decisions from guys to return. You know, that had, you know, other opportunities, and you know, the choice that they made to come be difference makers and leaders within this program. You know, and definitely excited about the newcomers that have joined our football team and the way that they've you know just really come in and embrace the culture. You'll really having a mindset to leave their mark, to be able to pour everything that they have in representing, you know, this incredible football program, institution, and our wonderful fan base. I'm honored to be here today with, you know, three great young men that will speak on behalf of our football team. You know, guys that have truly been through the journey. And, you know, for Jabril Rawls, you know, a guy that I think is going to be one of the best corners in all of college football. A guy that, you know, has been at Florida State, you know, through coming out of high school. You know, has had his ups and downs dealing with injuries, but truly, you know, has emerged as a great player and just a wonderful representative of, you know, what it is to be a Seminole. And, you know, Deuce Robinson, you know, I think one of the best receivers in all of college football. You know, his choice to forego going to the NFL, to come back, to leave his mark, you know, here, you know, and truly just to go and help lead this football team and, you know, be the best player that he can be. And then, you know, Ashton Daniels, you know, coming in, you know,

0: you know, joining the program in January, you're a tremendous leader, you know, somebody that is truly all about the work, you know, a great skill set, you know, great talent, great ability, but, you know, has done a wonderful job, you know, in a short time here in Tallahassee, you know, representing this football program. We got an exciting team, a team that is, I think, is a very talented roster, you know. As I mentioned earlier, it's a great combination of guys that have been here. You know, last year we had, you know, 19 true freshmen that played four more games. We were a young team. We had guys that really had to, you know, got thrown into the fire and really had to learn on the road, or on their road, as we went through, like I said, the highs and the lows. You know, a year ago you lose five games by one score, and you know there's a lot of lessons to be learned. But it's about taking the lessons, and then it's about the application of that moving forward to go be the best that we can be. We understand the expectation that's here, and there's no person, there's no place that has higher expectations than what we have, you know, being a part of this program and making sure that we're doing things, you know, the right way, the Florida State way, and competing for championships and all things that we do, and that is our expectation as we go into this season with a very talented roster and a great coaching staff that we've been able to assemble. You're seeing, you know, the continuity within the staff with, when you look at Coach White, you know, coming into his second year as a defensive coordinator, you're really excited about the personnel, excited about the staff, and under his leadership on that side of the ball, and really taking another step in our performance to what we're going to do defensively. Coach Harris going to his second year as within the program and as our offensive coordinator, you know, has done an outstanding job. You're putting his mark, within the program, as well as continuing to help develop the young men that we have. And then, obviously the addition of Adam Shire, as our special teams coordinator, somebody that is extremely innovative, you know, a guy that's going to help put our guys in a great position to win in that third of the game. And so, it's an exciting team. It's one that understands all that's in front of us. We've got a great opportunity, a great platform, and obviously these guys are excited to get out on the field here in this next month and prepare for it here in fall camp and ready to kick off in week zero of this college football.
1: I'm doing well.
2: A host of variables amongst this team. You called this an exciting team. How do you capitalize on the conflation of talent in what feels like a strike now season?
0: Well, you know, when you look at our roster, I mean, I think in all phases, from, you know, starting in the trenches of the guys up front, you know, we were able to return a lot of guys on our defensive front. You know, four of our top six defensive linemen have returned. You know, some guys that have great talent and ability. The, you know, being able to bring in a couple of the newcomers that I think are going to be, you know, very dynamic in that. You know, great leadership at the linebacker position. You know, that you guys that you have been through it, and some, whether it's some, the transfers that have come in that have joined, are very productive, talented players, as well as, you know, you look at in the defensive backfield. I think we got some great playmakers in that position, and guys with versatile skill sets can allow us to do a lot of different things. And then offensively, starting up front, you know, we were able to bring in a good group of transfers that have joined that bring experience, coupled with the guys that we've had that have continued to grown and developed, as well as, you know, just an outstanding group of skill players with the receiver position, you know, led by Deuce, guys like Makai Danzy, Javen Boggs, and some really impressive newcomers that have joined the program. Really love our running back room and running back and tight end room, and the versatility of what we're going to be able to do, and, you know, obviously that surrounds it with the quarterback that can truly make it happen. And we want to be versatile. We want to attack. We understand that with the talent that we have, you know, I'm not going to put any limits to what this football team can accomplish and what we can do. And you know, the time is now. The time is today. To the willingness to show up and go be the best that we can be. And you know, if that's what we'll continue to do, I got a lot of confidence in the results that are going to show up.
3: Coach, left side, third row, all the way against the wall.
4: Hey, Coach, James Coleman, Den Media Group. FSU fans aren't just asking for wins. They're asking for consistency and championships. You've obviously won one. What makes this team different, and why should FSU fans be excited about coming up to this upcoming season?
0: I love the mentality of this group. And, obviously there is a, you see throughout the journey, I mean, just the – the margin between victory and defeat. I mean, it's a very thin line, and the but it's about the mentality, it's about the response, it's about the work that you're willing to put in. You know, not getting caught up in all of the other things of that can surround you on the journey that we find ourselves on. But this football team, yes, they are talented. But what I love is their work, their camaraderie, the sacrifices that they're willing to make, and you know the way that they challenge themselves on a daily basis. Because you know, as you mentioned, you know we have won, and you know we went through a stretch. We won 19 straight games, and you were able to accomplish a lot of. And there were still a lot of close games, a lot of one score games. The ebb and flow of what shows up, but it's the way that. That team came together, the mentality, what they brought, how they responded throughout that journey that really set them apart. And I've seen that within this team. And this is a group that, from the players that returned to the guys that came in, we were looking for the right type of guys, guys that were going to represent our program and perform and execute at a level that is going to make our fan base proud in all things that we're doing. And this is a team that I do believe will rise to the occasion, from the coaching staff to the players, everybody involved in the program, to go make sure that we're doing things to the level of our expectation and that Florida State standard.
3: Coach, right side, second row.
1: Hey, Coach Michael with Plant the Spear. You often talk about the expectation, what it looks like, you've seen it done, you've done it, but four out of the last 6 years of your tenure here at Florida State have been losing seasons. What can you say to this fan base to make them believe that, yes, you can bring Florida State back to its traditional winning ways?
0: Well, in reality, the words don't matter. It's about the action. And that's our focus. And, I could stand up here and, you could say a lot of things, but it's still about what's going to show up. And that's what I believe in. And, as we came into the program, 6 years ago, there were some challenges that we faced. And, those first 2 years, they were, for all the different circumstances that showed up, we stayed focused on our path and the growth, the improvement, making sure that we were ready, for the moment. And we had players that bought into that. And as you get into the 22 and 23 season, a couple of the best stretches that Florida State, 19 straight wins was, I think, the second longest winning streak in program history. Being able to put ourselves in that position was something that, had to be worked for. But it wasn't just because we talked about it. It was about what was done. And then, yes, the last 2 years, as college football has changed, as it's continuing to evolve, we have to be better. And, this past season, we showed glimpses of playing at a very, very high level. Had some big wins, some great moments, but also had some disappointing results in some close games and just opportunities that we did not capitalize on. So it's not about me giving a great speech or trying to say the things. It's about what we're going to show up and be willing to do, and that is the focus of this football team. That's the focus of this coaching staff. That's my focus, is pouring everything I have into them, into this staff, into the opportunity that we have in the 26th season. And as I said, I know what it looks like because we've done it. And, I know the steps, and I know what we need to do to get back to that level, and I'm very confident in what it's going to be.
3: Coach, follow the center aisle up to the right-hand side, right on the edge.
5: Hi, Coach. Scott Morgan on South Florida Tribune. A couple days ago, you made a pretty good hire in Tom Herman. I say pretty good because I worked with him at Florida Atlantic. I'll tell you, the cupboard was bare when he was there. So how important of was it to you to land a guy like Tom Herman as you go out there and prepare for the season, knowing he has head coaching experience, he's a proven winner, he's a good offensive mind, just a great coach, personally, and looking at my hat, Motor City Madmouth, I bought him one before he left.
0: Well, being able to have the opportunity for Tom to come and join the program is something I'm excited about. He came in the spring, was able to come out to practice, visit with staff. Got some relationships. Obviously, I had to compete against him years ago, and when he was at Houston, I was at Memphis. So we've got a long relationship. For how things all transpired, we were able to visit a little bit this summer, and we found a role and an opportunity that I think he can make a great impact and help and support this staff, be able to add a different and new perspective just to things that he's done, and to be able to help assist the guys within our football team just to go and achieve at a very high level.
3: Coach, right side, right up the center aisle, just to the right.
1: How are you? Jesse from PlantInTheSphere.com. Last year, you stepped back into the CEO role, you know, CEO by nature of the, with Gus as the play caller. Now you're back as the primary play caller. What were some of the lessons that you learned last year, being able to just kind of observe from that high level view that you can apply going this year to have a more successful season?
0: Yeah, you know, I mean, I've been fortunate, you know, throughout, I'm going into my, you know, I guess 11th year of being a head coach. And for me, you know, most of those years were as a play caller. And, you know, as college football kind of emerged and, you know, the different aspects of personnel, you know, being able to step back, you know, kind of, you know, focus and address, you know, needs that I felt, you know, within the team, and, you know, having a guy that I trusted was great. And to be able to see, you know, it wasn't unfamiliar. You know, I had a long lasting relationship with Gus, and was grateful for the work that he did. But you know, for me, it's every year is a learning process. Every year you're continuing to grow and mold and develop things for the guys that you have and putting them in the best position. And, you know, I've been fortunate throughout my career to be able to do that at a very high level as a play caller and being a head coach, and you know growing up on the offensive side of the ball. And so I'm excited about this, the group of players that I get to work with every single day, the playmaking ability that they have, and the positions we're going to be able to put them in.
3: Coach, we're going to squeeze in your last question, first row, right side.
6: Coach, Dan Tortora, wakeupcalldt.com. How are you?
0: I'm doing good, Dan. Good to see you.
6: Good to see you too. Transfer portal, obviously you've gone there for the quarterback these last few seasons. What you saw, to go a little bit more specific, in Ashton Daniels, and why it's important to reach into the portal for that leader of the offense?
0: Well, I mean, I think Ashton is a guy that can really do it all. And, you know, as we talk about experiences, you know, Ashton's got a great deal of experience throughout his college career. You know, he's been put in a lot of, you know, different situations, you know, that he's had to work through. And you see somebody that's just continued to grow. You see, you know, as I did my research, getting to know him and just the coaches that have worked with him, people that have been around him, you know, there were so many just incredible qualities of the young man, the talent, the ability. And then when he joined the program in January, you really, the words then become secondary because you see it in his actions and just, you know, the passion that he has for who he gets to work with. You know, he's not somebody that comes in, you know, having to, you know, wave the towel and give a speech, you know, but when he talks, people listen because of, you know, just, you know, all the things that they see from him. And, you know, as I even watching through 15 practices, you know, in spring ball, you know, just his continued growth. And, you know, he's progressed, and I think has an incredible ceiling in front of him, a guy that's a natural playmaker, can extend plays, can live in the pocket, can make all the different throws, and, you know, a guy that's got a wonderful understanding of, you know, of offensive football, being in a bunch of different systems, but, you know, incredibly smart, and, you know, an incredible worker as well.
7: Media day. All right, kids, so let's get to our next guest, the man who understands soccer better than anybody else around. Andy Warner is here to help us dissect the trickle-down effect of the World Cup. Let me try to do this the right way by reminding folks or listeners that Andy Warner is the guy who had youth and adult soccer programs at the Meadows before it was a thing. Really, he did. So many people have just got to say thank you to Andy for what he did with soccer out at the Meadow. Andy, thank you for making time to be here. Welcome back to Round One.
8: On social media.
7: Hello?
8: Yes, sir, how's it going?
9: It's going, it's hot, and we're out training right now, and we're definitely not fit for the season.
7: Okay, so Andy is doing double duty, right? So you didn't quite hear the intro, but this is a guy who made soccer in Tallahassee. Can we start with where Spain beat Argentina 1-0 to take the World Cup? And then we'll take it from there and talk a little bit about some of the amazing things that folks in this country are now hoping that will become of the game as part of the residual.
9: So this tournament was the first in history to go to 48 teams. Historically, World Cup started with 16 and then it grew to 32. And because of FIFA's desire to make it the world game and get more countries involved and keep people engaged, they went to 48 teams and for the first time ever went to multiple countries. So obviously Canada, Mexico and the United States had 16 venues. And the expectation was from the, particularly the European teams, that it's not going to be competitive early and these young, small teams are not going to do well. And suddenly out of the straight out of the game, Cape Verde, your small island here, comes out and they tie Spain. They tie Spain. People can't believe it. Spain actually are the world champions. But they took this team lightly. And what we've learned in this World Cup is you give people motivation to show what they can do, give them the challenge, and the small rise and the mighty, mighty fall. And I think the biggest surprise was the fall of Germany early. Really surprised Italy did not get into the World Cup. And so suddenly we're seeing a realignment in world soccer. And I think, guys, the reason why is now with these world leagues, players from smaller countries are being able to play in the big countries in sports. And I think we're seeing that in all sports around the world, that these big sports leagues now are attracting players from different countries coming into the program. And that's really what the World Cup represented. New stars were born. Argentina, up to the last minute, were credible. And then obviously the disappointment of the final game and the antics at the end of the game potentially ruined it. But I'm really glad that Spain won it, because they're truly a football power. They play the game the right way. They have sportsmanship. They're competitive. And I think in today's sports, that's a good thing for us and for our kids particularly to learn, that you can be competitive, you can be tough, but you can play the game the right way. So I'm delighted that Spain ended up winning it.
7: Yeah, so Keith, jump on in here.
8: Likewise, the entire house is was definitely voting against or cheering against Argentina. But just kind of in watching the World Cup there, I think one of the things that we saw was, I think we saw potential. Like, and I think we saw growth potential. And we kind of touched on it the other week where we talked about the kind of athletes that are Americans that are playing. But we're also kind of looking and seeing, like, you know, imagine a DK Metcalf playing soccer. How scary would that be? But, you know, I think this is an opportunity, and maybe you see it the same way, for the beautiful game to really grow here in the States.
9: I agree. I really think that the key to what we're seeing is we've got to attract athletes who are competitive. We've got to, I think, expose them to different sports. And then at the time they decide that sport's for them, that's the motivating factor to say, I want to become a national team player, whatever the sport is. And I think what we're seeing is we've got more of these players now at 13, 14, 15, deciding on a sport early. And now they've got avenues, particularly with Major League Soccer, now they have the academies. And, you know, 15 years ago, there was no paid academies. So if you're a top player now, and for example, Atlanta or Orlando or Miami FC, if they see you, they're now identifying that talent, and they're training these people. There are no fees involved. You know, they take care of their expenses and they nurture them along. And I think we've got 32 MLS teams now, moved to 36. So we've now got this massive pool of professional development for our kids to move. So for example, in Tallahassee, we've had two players over the years now move to MLS academies. Now, that doesn't sound a lot, but when you talk about millions of players for a market our size, I'm quite proud of that. We've got a couple of youngsters right now that are knocking on the door. So our job in Tallahassee is to get them motivated, get kids playing, and the ones who really have the passion and we believe have got the ability, then we try and move them on into one of these academies. So the model is there, and as you saw, there's a belief about these players, the younger players, and they belonged. I don't think anybody who watched sports events would look at that and say we didn't belong. We did not show up against Belgium. We were on the back foot, and I think that tells all of us that in sport in general, playing on your back foot usually doesn't end up very well.
7: Not
9: for
7: good.
9: You.
7: Cool.
9: Yeah, so.
7: Yeah, Andy, you know, as you've gone down this lane here, I think what young people saw, because a lot of them were watching this World Cup, is what could become when you look at a guy like Yamal. I hope I'm pronouncing Lamine Yamal.
9: Yes.
7: 19 years old, the youngest player ever to start in a World Cup final. And you can now use that and say, see, this is what you can become. I mean, that guy was playing right up there with grown men and being very competitive. So talk about the kind of impact you expect that to have on the youth movement.
9: Well, I really believe that the Federation, the U.S. Federation now, really needs to put resources in to our Olympic team, which is primarily under 23 players. I think they need to go in and spend resources on the U-17 and the U-15 youth teams and really beef up those national youth teams and expose them to these young players that are playing nationally. So I think that's number one. Number two, on the other side of it, you're suddenly one of the best players in the world. He's 39 years of age. We've got one of the greatest players who's probably retiring from Portugal. Okay, he's 41. What's that telling you? You take care of your body. You take care of yourself now in competitive professional sports. You can extend your career for 20 years. What sport today can you play for 20 years? It's tough. So there's a longevity factor in this, and I think a lot of parents are asking me, you know, is this a lifetime sport? And soccer truly is a lifetime sport. As long as you don't get injured, you can play. Look, I'm not going to say my age on the radio, but, you know, I'm somewhere between 50 and 70, but I'm still playing. And I love to play. I'm playing walking soccer, which is a new sport that we're developing in Tallahassee. You're not allowed to run. And we have a lot of people playing walking soccer. And it's fun to watch. But people want to play. They want that camaraderie and they want that sense of playing on a team. And I will finish by saying this. Why do we support teams? Why do we love our teams? Because we want to see that team spirit. We want to see great players, but we want to see a team behind one another, you know, sticking up for one another, battling for one another and not giving up. Because we literally, and I've been in this country now 44 years, the one thing that we do not accept in this country is teams that do not hustle or do not give effort. Effort shouldn't be asked for, and I think that's why we love our US team. It's required, it's demanded. No coach should be asking a top athlete to give effort. And I think that's one of the successes of the United States team. They give everything.
7: Yeah, Keith, come on back in here.
8: Absolutely. You kind of talked about them giving everything, and, you know, you had the benefit of really not just giving everything, but really getting a lot in this phase of soccer and whatnot. But could you just kind of talk about the going the forward? Like, I know you mentioned the U.S.'s investment in it and Tallahassee investment. I know, like, down here in Central Florida, you have multiple soccer camps. Like, you can't go and not see a place where the children are able to play soccer. Like, Orlando City has multiple soccer camps for them to really brush up their skills and get professional training. How do we see that expanding across the U.S. into other places?
9: I've been in Tallahassee, so, you know, I've worked on the U.S. national staff as a U.S. regional boys coach for 26-27 years. So the Olympic development program, where you're identified, starts regionally at Tallahassee. If you make it, you go to Orlando to make the state ODP team. And if you make the team, then you go to the U.S. region team. So there are four regions in the United States. I was a United States under-17 boys coach. So I selected the top 18 boys from North Carolina all the way through to Texas. And my goal was to select those players. And then once we got them, at Thanksgiving, we would go to the national camp, and the top 80 boys in an age group would play against the national youth team, and we would train. And that's how we've identified our players for years. We still have that program, but now we've got the MLS program. So what we did last year through our players, we managed to get the MLS program here in Tallahassee. So I'm proud to tell everybody who's listening, we actually have an MLS Next boys team, boys club at ASU. We are now in the MLS program. And that speaks volumes for who we are. Now, we had to find a facility to do that, and we are now located on the north side of town, in the North Side Center, on North Meridian Road, and it's a church-based facility. But now that we've met the criteria, we've got 120 boys now in the MLS program. So we've already got that as a springboard for the next challenge. So, yeah, pretty exciting.
7: Andy, let me throw this out there for what it's worth. You know, I think we had indoor soccer here before. Do you think this new wave of enthusiasm, excitement about the game can bring that back? And especially now you're talking about the kids, the young men playing MLS soccer in that program. Are we likely anytime soon to see rebirth of indoor soccer?
9: The outdoor game now is came from Brazil. It's called Futsal, FUTSAL. It's a 5-on-5 game. And so they have World Cup championships every 4 years now in futsal. So because FIFA now has a World Cup futsal, we are now developing 5v5 futsal. So you can play, we do camps at McClay School in the gymnasium, and you play basically on the outside of a basketball court. So you've got the regular basketball court, and then you kind of got your outer bounds where the chair, so you expand. So futsal is the game that we're playing 5v5, and then we've got 5v5 tournaments and futsal tournaments. So we are trying to mirror what the rest of the world are doing, and FIFA in doing that are now providing world tournaments like World Cup. So there's an under-21 World Cup, an under-15 World Cup, there's a futsal World Cup. So they're mirroring what's happening in the big league with the younger kids. So what we've got, I think, is consistency. And yeah, we've got about 200 kids right now that are involved with indoor futsal. And again, the key to that is it's lots of touches, have to have great control because there's not a lot of space, and it creates goal-scoring opportunities. And that's the difference for the U.S. We now look dangerous, and we've got players who can score goals. Because, guys, if you have a soccer team and nobody can score goals, trust me, it's not a very exciting game.
7: Yeah, and, you know, as I'm listening to this, what is 5v5 kind of thing now? I remember back in the day it used to be Super 6, 6v6. Is this an evolution of the game that we're seeing that's about to push it to the next level, and this World Cup can help the enthusiasm about it or create the excitement about this 5v5?
9: Yeah, absolutely. And again, the beauty of it is, particularly when you've got top athletes with multi-sports, if you want to go to an event, you only need 7 players to make the team. So one of the excitements of small-sided soccer, in summer, for example, you know, people kind of scatter across different parts, you can put the 7 group team together and play in 5v5 tournaments. So the kids who want to keep touches, the kids who want to keep playing, that's a vehicle. We do not play, for the most part, 11v11 in the summer, because number one, it's too hot in the area. Mm-hmm. And number two, unfortunately, the way it works, a lot of families do take breaks and kids do other things. So we travel north during the summer. We play in Denver, Colorado, and we've played in other areas. But we think right now we've got the programs in place that mirror what other countries are doing. And that's why I think we're comfortable that we're on the right path. Interestingly enough, guys, so you know, based on World Cup and the scheduling, this next coming year, Major League Soccer will switch its season dates away from this summer programming, and they will go on the regular FIFA world schedule. So they will be starting leagues second week of August and finishing in May. Major League Soccer was the only league in the world that tried to move away from fall, not to compete with football and college football. But FIFA have basically said to them, if you want to align yourself to the FIFA calendar, you're going to have to change the professional league onto that. So you're going to see that.
7: Yeah. Keith, jump on back in there, baby.
8: Absolutely. And, you just kind of mentioned that in the long game, I guess, and really quickly, can soccer or European football or the world's football compete against American football in this country going forward?
9: Well, I'm going to tell you this. I've got a couple of friends who are in Australia. And every Australian that plays Australian football, where use their hands and feet, have all got desires to come to America and be an NFL kicker and come to the universities to be punters, because these athletes can punt a ball, okay? In England, where I'm at right now, I just got back from England, there's a big move afoot to try and get a franchise in London. And I believe, is it Khan who owns the Jacksonville club? He bought the Fulham professional football team in London with a view to trying to, you know, build relationships. But I think he's really looking to try and get that NFL franchise because they sell out. They were in Tottenham Stadium last year. I think they sold out 80,000. So is there an interest in NFL football in Europe? Absolutely. Super Bowl numbers are off the charts. But again, it all boils down to you know, the availability of athletes, and you've got to have a feeder system. And it doesn't matter what sport we can talk about. If you don't have the feeder system, you're not going to get the top-level athletes. So baseball's taking off a little bit. But unfortunately, where I live, it rains all the time, and baseball's not fun.
7: Yeah, Andy, so... All right, we seemingly reached the end of this one. Thank you very much for being here to help us bring the curtain down on this World Cup. Of course, we look forward to the next time we could get you here to talk about what's coming up in the future of Tallahassee soccer. Thank you so much for being here another week.
9: Well, and I will see you next. Thank you, guys. I appreciate you, and I enjoy listening to you guys. Really enjoyable. Take care.
7: All right, so Keith... Seem like we got a few quick seconds to sign out. I really enjoyed this conversation. I wish we had more time to take it down the road. So, Keith, you can bring the curtain down.
8: Absolutely. Good night, everybody.
7: Good night, folks. Keep keeping it simple. We'll see you next time.
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6: 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It's aha.

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3: 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Army of One today, DJ Rain. Shouts out to Tracy, the professor, who's not here. She is out on vacation. When the summertime comes, she cleans house. She's out of here. She takes trips. She's living her best life. So shouts out to Professor Tracy, no matter where you are. Shouts out to you. Yo, let me check in with you, man. I don't know if many of you guys were able to catch this. It's been everywhere. It happens every 4 years. No, I'm not talking about an election. I'm talking about the FIFA World Cup, where I think it was, 43 or 45 countries from all over the world gathered together to see who is the greatest football team of them all. That's right, football. The game of soccer is called football all over the world. We're the only country that calls it soccer. But yo, man, it came. Usually it's hosted in several countries, kind of close in proximity, but they do it all around the world. The last time, this time it was in North America. So they had sites in United States, they had sites in Canada, Montreal and Toronto. They had sites in Mexico, I think it was the Aztec Stadium, beautiful stadium. And they have several sites going on here in the United States, Kansas City, and they had some in Miami, California, Jersey, and of course they had one in the ATL. I was lucky. My son loves soccer. I don't even know why, because I don't play soccer. We didn't grow up playing soccer. We don't watch soccer around the house, but he likes soccer. He asked to play on the soccer team. We put him on the soccer team, and he likes it. He's doing actually pretty good. And he walks around kicking soccer balls around the house. He knows the people's, like all the different club names, overseas. He doesn't know any club names here in America for some reason. I don't know why. But when FIFA came, he started watching the matches and said, Dad, the soccer matches. And I'm like, man, it's soccer, bro. I ain't watching that. But he kept watching them. And then he got me to watch him. And then pretty soon, we're staying up watching matches together. Like, we're watching these things. They're on all day, you know, the qualifiers. And then they go out to, like, the knockout matches. And then that's when you really start getting plugged in, man. So, you know, you start rooting for the little countries, the little guys. Then you start rooting for, like, the Caribbean countries. And you start rooting for countries you never even heard of. Like, I had to go on a map to find out, like, where is this place? I've never heard of it. Then I started watching YouTube channels on the country and their culture and the people and things about their history. So it was amazing to learn about these different countries. And you kind of start rooting for them. Because, you know, they're on not even a national stage, but they're on the world stage. And they're representing their country, right? So this is pretty cool. And to go to one of these matches is a thing. Like, it only comes to your country every so often. Some countries have not even hosted a FIFA World Soccer match, an international soccer match. But to have it come to your country, the last time it came to the United States, it was back in 94. Remember when it came to, like, Atlanta and Centennial Park? You know, those whole Olympics things at that time. I don't know when the Olympics came to Atlanta, but soccer, FIFA came to Atlanta during those times. And so it was a big thing to go and to attend the games. This year, it marks almost 30 years since its return. What, 90, 95 and 25? Carry the one, do the math. Yeah, bro, that's 30 years since it has been on United States soil. So I was like, man, my son really likes soccer, and he's really into Argentina because of Lionel Messi. But he was naming some other players too, like I'm gonna mess up this dude's name. Lamine Yamal. There you go. And so he's into all these players, and he's giving me a little background, a little history about him. But I was like, you know, it'd be really cool if I was able to take him to a game. mind you, tickets in America, capitalism, welcome, is high. Thousands of dollars to get. And then, you know, the later on you wait to get the ticket, the later on in the knockout stages you get to, the more expensive the ticket is. So to the point where I was like, oh, if you're going to do it, let's just do it. Talking to my wife about it. And we pulled the trigger, man. Listen, that Visa credit card got a big hit. But thank God I got a means to pay it off over time. But it was worth it, because I think it was like, I'm not going to say it's a once in a lifetime opportunity, because the soccer match is coming back in 4 years. It's going to be at a different country. That's all. But I was like, man, we have an opportunity to go. I have the time to go. I have the ways to get there. Why don't I just do it? So I did it, man. I took my son to a FIFA soccer match. I'm saying I live streamed the whole thing. I didn't live stream, but I did put up a lot of stories on Instagram so that people can share the experience with me. But he had a great time, you know. And it's weird. Kids aren't like, oh my gosh, I'm going to soccer with that. Thank you. Oh my God. He's like the cool kid. Like, okay, cool. We'll go to the game. So you really don't know the impact that it has on him. You don't know if he's super excited or not. But yo, look, we went to the game. We drove up there. We got a hotel. Yeah, we found the hotel during that time. We took the subway, took the MARTA from where we were to downtown, and we got out and we walked to the stadium. Man, it was tons of people there. Tons of people. People from different countries. People were streaming live. TV reporters with these big cameras, and they were from different countries because, you know, their country made it to the match. And so they're broadcasting from there. They're asking people questions. I didn't even hear. I couldn't understand what a lot of people just came from different countries. And they did not speak our language, but they came to support their country. It was good. The match that we went to was the Argentina against Egypt match. Of course, Egypt was the underdog, the great, mighty Argentina with the best player, or the greatest player of all time, Lionel Messi, of course, in attendance. And so all you saw was a bunch of blue and white Argentina shirts. Rarely did you see a few Egyptian fans, but you saw some. They had some nice head garbs, like the shape of like the phoenix and pyramid and stuff like that. Anyway, it was cool to see everybody dressed up and just rooting for their team. Got to the match. My whole thing was that I wanted to get him a jersey. I wanted to get him a Lionel Messi jersey. I didn't want to pay all full price. I wanted to get the jersey from the side of the road, because those are cheaper. You know, the guy outside the stadium that's selling like the bootleg jersey, couldn't find that guy, so we had to go inside. So, you know, let me just bite the bullet. I'm gonna go inside and pay for a jersey. I know it's gonna be like a couple $100, but you know what? He got the authentic jersey from the spot. He's gonna remember this. He's take this as a memorabilia. Lo and behold, there was a mom and her son. Son was about maybe 17 years old, big kid. And he was hearing this conversation. I was talking to a guy that was directing traffic. I was like, yo, where do I go? Where do I get the jerseys to go down there? And all right. So the kid, the 17-year-old kid, hears our conversation and say, hey, heard you're looking for a jersey. Do you want this one? And he holds up a Lionel Messi jersey. And I was like, well, I mean, are you sure you want to give it to him? And it's like, yeah, well, I've had this jersey for a long time. I'm older now, and it does not fit me. I can't even put it on. I was just going to use it as a flag. But I heard you talking to the guy, and here's a jersey. Do you want it? It looks like it can fit your son. I was about his age when I got it. And I was like, yo, really? Well, I mean, I was blown away by the kindness of this young man. And he might not have been 15. I mean, he might not have been 17. Probably like 15, 14. But he was a tall kid. Either way, he couldn't fit the jersey, and he was giving it to my son. And that was my prayer for that day. Like, God, I got to get this kid a jersey. So he gives him the jersey. We take the jersey. We take a picture of his mom, him, the whole family, me, my middle son, Owen, his mom and him. And we take a picture. I said, man, thank you so much. They were from Knoxville. Is it Knoxville, Kentucky, Knoxville, Tennessee? They were from over there. And, you know, they came to see the match. They drove up overnight. So they were making it a thing. And they saw it fit to bless my son with this jersey. I was like, man, look at God. This is amazing. So he gets in. He puts on the jersey. So we're now at the game with the new jersey on. I mean, you know, not new. It was new to us. And we were very grateful and thankful for it. We watched the game. We watched Argentina make one of the best, biggest comebacks it has ever done in a FIFA championship game. And it was just cool. The fans was going crazy. And low key, a little bit, we were kind of sort of cheering for Egypt because we were like, oh, they're the little guys. And they're doing so good, and their goalie is so good. But in the end, Argentina won, and they got a chance to move on. So that was our soccer FIFA story. But congratulations, the FIFA is over. It's done. It's that time has passed now. It's been, I don't know, probably a couple weeks or a week or so since the last championship match against Argentina and Spain. Yes, Spain. And Spain has been doing great all year. They had already won the Nations Cup, or their tournament in regular football, regular soccer tournament, their International Cup. And then for them to come and win FIFA, I think that's never been done before. So congratulations to them. They it was a great game. It was only 1-0. That's it. That's the only action you got. 0-1. Nil to one in Spain won. But it was a great game, man. We invited some people over, some other soccer kids over to watch the game. They had a great time. Half the time they were playing soccer downstairs or upstairs started downstairs and moved upstairs into the kitchen. They started playing soccer and poked their head in every once in a while when the grown-ups and the adults were cheering. Yeah, so shouts out to the Singleton family who came out, hung out with us, watched the game, had a blast, had a great time. The boys and thoroughly enjoyed themselves. Let's get to the show, man. I got a lot coming up for you, man. I got a great interview that I want y'all to hear. We got my friend Matt Troop calling in, talking about his new song. We'll hear more about that later on in the show. Don't go anywhere. It's the Reverb Live Show with DJ Rain.
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1: 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But I don't just talk, I do it. Do it. Do it. Do it. Do it.

0: 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They was gonna hate, I knew it. But I don't just talk, I do it. Do it. Do it. Do it. Do it.
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2: 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Army of One today, DJ Rain checking in with you, man. And I like it when we do these. We don't do these often, but I like it when we do these, man. We always have, first of all, shouts out to Tracy the Professor. She's not in on the show today. Of course, she's going on vacation. It's summertime for her. So when she don't have to deal with these kids, she gets it in. She takes trips. I think this is her fourth or fifth trip over the summer that she's taking. But when she's not in, it's time for DJ Rain to play, man. I invite guest hosts to come into the show, but this one, we got

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1: From Matt, in case you're into racing, I'm like, yo, look at God. I said, yo, let me just call him right now. Like, let me line him up. Man, you got some new music out. I want to get into it, but first of all, introduce yourself again to those that that are new to the show, new to the station, and introduce yourself, man.
2: Yo, Matt True, God lover, Jesus chaser. This is my life. It's gospel. Father, husband, originally from Southern California, now in the 850, you know, doing it here, chasing this gospel, man.
1: I've been chasing it for a minute, man. How long you been in the industry?
2: Man, we've been going on 15 years now.
1: 15.
2: Yeah.
1: You probably started around the same time we started Reverb, I think.
2: Yeah.
1: We've been doing it for 15 years as well, too. So
2: another thing I was chasing. Dreamer, Carry the Dreamer, shout out to the homie. He, as soon as I moved into the area, he was like, hey, bro, you got to tap in with Rain, man.
1: Yeah.
2: And got good.
1: Nice. All right, man. So you got me. You always putting out music. This one is your latest project that Keisha just texted me. It's called mm-hmm. I'm Blessed. But for those that don't know, if I were to play the track, people are like, oh, that's a great track. But this is a depart or a change from your traditional mode or method or style of music. Explain the kind of music that you usually do, and then we're going to get into this particular record.
2: Well, it's exactly what you said, Rain. I had the traditional approach early on. I come from a lineage of pastors, and my mom was a minister of music, and, you know, grew up on James Cleveland and, you know, Walter Hawkins, you know, that whole thing. And so naturally, I leaned into that side. It's just in this season, as times change and sounds change, you begin to open up your mind to other art. You know, as an artist, you begin to just kind of change with the times, bro. This particular season in my life, man, I'm just trying a lot of things. I'm using these avenues and genres to spread this gospel, bro. That's what it's about for me.
1: This is different, man. You're a traditional gospel artist. I like how you gave you laid the history of what you grew up with, what you came up with, what you're used to, and what you was doing. Matter of fact, you were Matt Troop and the Rocks, and you had like, you know, I don't want to say a choir, but you had like a praise team backing you up on this track. Is this a solo track?
2: This is a solo track. This is a track. And shout out to the Rocks too, man. The Rocks are still the Rocks, bro.
1: Okay,
2: it's
1: cool.
2: It's always going to be us. We just did a few things last week, and we're working on a project with my boy Caleb Middleton. And so that's still a thing. It's this particular project, it is just me. And I'm having a ball, man. I'm just having a lot of fun with this music. trying new sounds, man, trying new ways to do it, bro. This is really fun.
1: All right, line up this track for us. It's entitled I'm Blessed. We're going to play it, and then we're going to come back to the interview because I want to hear some more stuff about this and maybe even bring your producer out because this is a different sound. You have to go with a different type of producer to actually produce this sound. I don't know if you went with the same people that did your traditional gospel music or you had to switch up and get a new producer.
2: I had to switch it up.
1: I can tell. And I like the change. I like the change. So line up this track for us and then we'll get into it and then we'll come back.
2: All right. This song is I'm Blessed by Matt True, produced by the homie Caleb Middleton. This is the Bay Area mix. Hope y'all love it.
1: All right, man. We're going to play the track for you and then we're going to come right back. Matt True, I'm Blessed, right here on the Reverb Live Show with DJ Rain.
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10: 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DJ Rain here checking in with you. Yo, I'm on the phone right now with my man Matt Troop. He's got his song out. Brand new song. Fresh. It just dropped a couple days ago. Hot off the presses. And speaking of presses, the album art. And speaking of presses, the album art on here is a vinyl record. First of all, tell me why you went with this album, this album cover.
11: Man, it's really layered. I'm really getting into vinyl. As you know, we spoke a couple of times off air, and I'm getting into vinyl. And I really wanted to, kind of give nostalgia, that just that feeling of this is still the old me doing a new thing.
10: Nice.
11: So, you know, I'm glad you asked that question. I was waiting on somebody to ask me that. And so, and even the script on it, I wrote it. That's my handwriting. You know, so it's me.
10: Mm-hmm. Nice. Yeah. This is dope. So, all right. So, you talked about the picture, but why the song title "I'm Blessed"? Let's go into that a little bit.
11: Well, I reached a point in my life where, man, the complaining does absolutely nothing. We as believers, we've gotten so used to, we've gotten so used to the woe is me songs. It's almost like we have to be tricked into looking at God's blessing. You know what I'm saying? Like, we have to.
10: What you call it? What you call it? The woe is me?
11: The woe is me song is like, oh man, I was sick, and then, you know, God. But no, God is a blessing whether you're well or not, brother.
10: That's good, bro. That's good.
11: God is still blessing, man. And I think when we box them in, we also put ourselves in a space of forgetting to give him praise when times are good.
10: Yes.
11: I just really wanted to push the narrative that we don't need, especially as black artists who we're very testimony driven. I want to push the narrative that you can still give God praise in spite of whatever it is.
10: Yeah, man. Like, despite what you're going through.
11: You can be blessed and happy.
10: You can still be blessed and going through a financial situation. You can be blessed and still have sickness in your body. There's a lot of things we can always thank God for.
11: Right. Correct. Exactly my point.
10: Yeah.
11: So,
10: good point.
11: You know, that was just the thought behind it, man. Just no more woe with me stuff, bro. Just some fun. And it's summertime. It's bright outside. Like, let's lay off with others.
10: Yeah, I like that. The woe is me. The woe is me gospel. I'm not gonna put that on you, but I'm gonna take that. I'm gonna put that in my pocket. I'm gonna pull it out whenever I need to bring
11: up. Fight your work, real.
10: Right. But I like this, man. So now the song is different, bro. Like, it is different. For people that rock with you, this is gonna be different. Yeah. What do you say to those that are like, hey, wait a minute now, because you got to bring this to the mothers of the church. You got to bring this to all the deacons, all the lay members of the church, and this is different. What do you say to those who knows that this is going to be a departure from what you're used to?
11: Well, the thing is I'll still be making music for everybody.
10: Mm-hmm.
11: I'll still be making music for those people of my mother's era.
10: Yeah.
11: You know, that's what I grew up on.
10: That's in you.
11: I've already received some stuff though from people like, nah, you with that boom, boom, boom, boom stuff. Now I don't know. I play for a Baptist church in a small town, and so I don't understand what you're saying. You know, so Sister Marguerite, I'm gonna make some more music for y'all, and y'all be able to tap your feet on your wood floors, and you know.
10: But this is for some other people of the faith.
11: Yeah. I have daughters, man. Age 20, 21, Italy and India, and I think sometimes we forget about a generation. We leave a generation out, and you know where a lot of people would say, you know, well, we didn't need, you know, X, Y, Z. Well, yeah, we did. Mm-hmm. Yeah, we did. I remember when Kirk Franklin was hated on. I remember John P. Key was hated on. Fred Hammond.
10: Yeah.
11: It's just, you know, it's just a shifting of the time and the era. We already got ours.
10: Yeah.
11: We already got ours. And I would dare to say, you know, and sorry if I'm wrong for this, if you ain't got them now, after all these years, you know, and I'm being comical, but if the music from your time isn't still touching you, and you still need new music to do what it did back then, then I can't service you. I'm gonna let somebody else do that. There's other people in the, you know, in the industry that can do that for you. But I want to change, and I want to grab, you know, some people who haven't heard them in quite this way.
10: Yeah, amen. Hey, we're here talking to Matt Troop. He's got a new song out entitled "I'm Blessed." If you didn't hear it, go back and listen to it. Yo, it is a new sound for Matt Troop. He's usually a traditional gospel artist. Grew up that way. But this one's a little different. So I actually like it. I'm more of a Christian hip hop guy. But there's a space for that, and there's a space for the traditional, there's a space for the new. I like the fact that you're putting out music for everybody. But let's see if we can get your producer on the phone, man, because to get this new type of sound, you got to go with the new type of producer. So let me see what your producer's working with. You already mentioned him a couple of times, Caleb Middleton. Let's see if we can get him on the phone. I don't know if he's sleep, wake, if he's making music right now, but let's interrupt this guy's time. See if we can get just a few minutes on the phone with him. You think we can give him a call?
11: We should be able to reach him. Let's try it out.
10: All right. We're going to take a quick break and come right back. It's a Reverb Live Show with DJ Rain.
8: 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I can feel it.
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2: 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Army of One today, DJ Rain checking in with you. Hey, I love it when we do these, man. Like, we take the time to have interviews, we have discussions on topics, but when we bring in an artist, this is a good friend of the Reverb Live Show. He's been on the show many times. Anytime he drops music, we always make it a point to get him on immediately. We got my man Matt Troop on the phone. He's just released a song entitled "I'm Blessed." It's a reminder of no matter what you're going through, man. Yo, we are still blessed people. Whether you're going through some good times, you're blessed. When you're going through some bad times, you are still blessed. God is still good. God is in the business of blessing people. And if we look back, we can always see that God has always been our life, and we have so many blessings that we can call on and name. But he's got this new sound out. He's a traditional gospel artist, but you know, he had to get this song out. It's called "I'm Blessed." It's a new sound. I'm trying to figure out, like, how did he get this new sound? He went with the new producer, and I've never really called a producer on the phone before. Matt, were we able to get your producer online?
3: Yeah, I got him.
2: All right, let's see.
3: Okay.
2: Caleb, what's up, man?
4: How y'all doing?
2: There you go, Caleb. Thank you for joining the Reverb Live Show, man. Thank you so much. We're doing good. We're doing great. And we are blessed. Caleb, where are you calling us from, man?
4: So I'm from Panama City, Florida. I'm not too far away from you guys.
2: Not bad.
4: Still in the 850. Yes, sir.
2: There you go. So now, have you worked? Like, what type of music do you produce? What type of artists do you produce for?
4: So honestly, man, I'm way in a whole different lane. So I typically do contemporary jazz, smooth jazz, and a lot of that stuff. I do a little bit of gospel here and there, like traditional gospel, but that's kind of been more my wheelhouse over the last few years in that contemporary jazz space.
2: Wait a minute, how old are you?
4: So I'm 36.
2: 36, and you're doing contemporary jazz? That's different from the beginning. How long you been in this field doing contemporary jazz?
4: So, like, as far as just, like, legitimately, it's been about probably six, seven years.
2: Yeah.
4: Right. A friend of mine, sax player down here in Panama City, Florida, asked me to help him out.
2: Mm-hmm.
4: And it went from there. Like you said, I mean, it doesn't technically make sense. I never grew up hearing this. I was pure gospel, R&B, hip-hop. Uh-huh. That's it.
2: Yeah.
4: And, you know, he introduced me to that space, and I've been doing it since then.
2: Man, I love jazz music, man. I need to get out there to there's a jazz festival out there every year.
4: Seabreeze.
2: Yeah. Oh, gosh. I got to get to one.
4: Oh, yeah. Pensacola has one as well, for sure. Yep.
2: When Caleb, so Matt, did you reach out to Caleb, or Caleb, did you reach out to Matt? How did you guys link up?
3: Man, we actually grew up together.
2: Oh, you know this guy.
3: Yeah. We grew up together. Crazy enough. And Caleb's being very modest. He's award winning
2: producer. Tell us about that.
3: We're talking about. and so I do something called Gospel Short. On Facebook, on my page, and so as a matter of fact, Insecure, the last time I was on, he's the producer from Insecure. We talk every day, probably about hour two, three, 4 hours, just linking up and, you know, talking about the goodness of God. But I was playing a song, and I said, "Hey, let me shoot this to Caleb." And I mean, this guy changed it from what it was. Honestly, I tried to produce it myself, Rain. I'm a producer. This is the guy.
2: We're on the phone talking to award winning producer Caleb Middleton. Let's get it right, Caleb. Why are you holding the bag?
4: Nah, man, I'm just glad to be here with y'all fellas, man. That's it.
2: All right, so who came up with the beat and the groove? Because this is different than Matt. Did you have to push it on him, or did he come to you with it and you kind of say, "All right, let me jazz it up a little bit"?
3: Nah, I had the concept. I didn't have much of a verse or anything like that. And so, I threw something together because I've been dropping something at 2:00 every Monday on Facebook called Gospel Shorts.
2: Mm.
3: And so I said, man, this kind of has a nice little flow to it. Let me see what Caleb thinks. And so he was just like, let's run with it. So, We sat down for a second, and he started putting his little bells and whistles on there. By the time it got back to me, I'm like, I don't know. Am I supposed to see walk to this? I don't know. Like, this is getting crazy. And so he was just like, this is a really, really good record. Like, maybe we should take it a step further. And, you know, it's been magic like that forever, though.
2: Yeah.
3: We've always locked in on music, and it's always been this way.
2: Well, Caleb, let me ask you this. When he gave it to you originally, you took it, you put your bells and whistles on it, as you say. Are you afraid, or like, are you worried or concerned about the feedback that you get, that you changed it too much?
4: Nah, honestly, because like he said, we've had a relationship that's went back so many years, and he's always given me the freedom to be creative. And that's kind of one of the things that connected us. Like, we're not afraid to try something. If it's trash, we'll be like, ah, you know, but we always want to at least try it. Mm-hmm. So whenever I hear, the first thing that I hear whenever he sends me something, I try to go with. That's kind of something that I was taught, you know, by a mentor of mine. Just go with your gut and go with what you feel. And if it doesn't work, it doesn't work. But usually it's the right thing to do, because when you overthink, that's when you can kind of get into your head. And I don't know, that usually doesn't tend to work. So, yeah, he gives me the musical freedom to kind of do my thing. And when I heard it, I was like, oh, yeah, I need to take this to the Bay Area. It just felt right.
2: Yeah. Okay. Now, there's a big discussion, and you know what? This is so fitting that you're on the phone right now. There's a big push for AI in everything, AI in business, AI